every story has its hero. Most of us don't have a chance very often to be storybook heroes. But then again, maybe the real heroes are the quiet kind. Someone who takes an admirable part in a remarkable action without any thought of glory or applause. Now, right now, all of us can be involved in a remarkable action ourselves. The volunteer fight against our country's number one infectious killer, tuberculosis. TB is attacking Americans at the rate of one every 5 minutes. Every half hour, another American dies of TB. But we're in this thing, and we're fighting TB when we buy and use Christmas seals. We're in there with the doctors and research scientists who are working to find ways of stopping TB. We're helping to make chest x-rays possible for everyone. We're teaching children and grown-ups how to protect themselves from TB. And we're helping to give ex-TB patients a chance to live useful lives. In my book, anyone who's a part of this contribution to humanity is a hero, the quiet kind. Someone who's taken an admirable part in a remarkable action without thought of glory or applause. Won't you answer your Christmas seal letter today? It's your chance to be a hero. This is the letter I mean. This one.

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Then how the reindeer loved him, and they shouted out with glee.

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Just guess. Why, you've heard of me every Christmas. Who is it you say? Hush. Close all the doors, and I'll tell you a secret. I'm old Santa Claus. Perhaps you are surprised to find me hiding in this phonograph, for I'm right here inside. Well, I'll tell you all about it if you'll give me your word that you won't mention it to a soul. You've often seen pictures of Santa Claus, haven't you? With his great big white whiskers halfway down to the ground, and his ruddy red cheeks, and his jolly old smile. Well, I don't look like that just now, and I'll tell you why. All night long, I've been climbing in and out of chimneys, leaving toys and candy and, oh, such wonderful presents for all the little folks. My whiskers are full of soot, and my beautiful red robe with its trimming of white is as black can be. I didn't want you to see me looking like that. So when I heard you coming, I hid in this phonograph. But I must be off now, for I still have a few presents for some little friends of mine. Let me see. Here is a toy steamboat. And a toy calliope. And a little toy piano. And now I wish you all a Merry Christmas and a Happy New Year. But before I leave, I'm going to sing for you my favorite song. Did you ever hear Santa Claus sing? Well, you're going to hear him now.

hope you're enjoying here at the Crystal Room at the Beverly Hills Hotel tonight is Evie Partridge. You'll notice at the end of this next tune that instead of saying a partridge in a pear tree, we said Evie Partridge in a pear tree. We just wanted to surprise her. Here's Vic Schoen's fine arrangement on The 12 Days of Christmas.

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dancer. Oh, Dunder and Blitzen. 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

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Now you know why. 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And say,

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And the angels were so happy, they began to sing.

0: With Old St. Nick just around the corner, workers at Shelton, Washington put in long hours to ensure early arrival of selected Yuletide trees to all parts of the country. Every branch bears the Christmas spirit. At Seattle's Naval Air Station, a special load of Christmas cheer is put aboard a plane bound for various points in the icy northern wastes, where our troops still protect our Arctic outposts. Merry Christmas, Joe. All over the nation, eager shoppers parade before store windows, packed with bright and shining presents for all the family, especially the youngsters. And it's a big problem to make a selection without breaking Santa. Pretty little girls and big beautiful dolls and happy tots galloping hobby horses are found at every toy department. A handful of enticing puppetry brings a glow of anticipation. And if you want Father's heart to beat faster on Christmas morning, have Kris Kringle deliver a load of these streamliners to the children. If the Limited is held up at the bridge, well, presto! And the Christmas flyer gets the green light. Everybody's friend has something for everyone. If you know of someone he might miss, open up your heart and have a Merry Christmas.
1: I have taken over the duties of the Chief of Staff of the Army from a great predecessor, and of course, am honored by the selection. But I'm keenly aware that I have taken up this duty at a critical time in the affairs of the nation and of the Army. To win the war, you raised the greatest army in our history. We are now engaged in tearing down that army at an unprecedented rate. At the same time, we have commitments in foreign lands, commitments which require military strength. Those commitments were made in good faith to help solidify the peace that has been so dearly won. Very soon, those two processes will clash. This is your army, and it is your decision as to which course we shall follow. The decision once made, it is the duty of the War Department to carry it out. For my part, I hope that we secure that peace.
0: One family in a Southern California community is proud today, and that's the Masudas, whose Japanese-American son died heroically during the terrific battle for Cassino, Italy. Sergeant Masuda was cited for the Distinguished Service Cross 2 weeks before he was killed. After a flight from Washington, General Stilwell presents the medal posthumously to the sergeant's sister. A brave American soldier is remembered, and his loyal family is an honor to the country for which he died. Surrounded by youthful members of his flock, Archbishop Spellman of New York opens a nationwide campaign to collect canned supplies for war-devastated people of all faiths.
2: These boys and girls are actively engaged in a campaign for canned goods that will begin throughout the United States this coming week. And these boys and girls, by their gifts of these canned goods, hope to heal and strengthen the wasted and worn bodies of other boys and girls throughout the world who are suffering and starving. And during this week, every Catholic parish in the United States, 15,000 of them, will act as a receiving station for canned goods to help the poor and the suffering children and the people throughout the world without discrimination of race, creed, or color.
0: Arriving at Washington, D.C., the Mixmaster, piloted by Lieutenant Colonel H.E. Warden, completes a record-breaking nonstop flight from Long Beach, California. Co-pilot, Captain Glenn Edwards, shared the job on the swift flight of 5 hours, 17 minutes, topping the former unofficial mark of 6 hours from Seattle. The Speedy Douglas bomber gets her nickname from her radical tail propellers, which sing a mighty song. Not to be outdone in design, the Navy displays its newest, the Boeing tandem prop fighter plane. The single 3,600 horsepower engine drives her two propellers in opposite directions. The Navy says she'll do better than 450 miles per hour. The versatile craft can be used as a fighter, torpedo plane, bomber, attack plane, or interceptor. A real addition to our protective air forces.
3: 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Santa's North Pole Radio. Ho, ho, ho, ho.
4: Thought you'd never. Well, I'm very happy. Do you think we can get these kids over here? Let her go, that punch bowl. I saw one of them inside the turkey a minute ago.
5: All right,
4: we're coming. All right, you guys, now, coolie. All right? Okay, kids, here we go.
6: It was the night before Christmas, and all through that holly, nobody was stirring, not even one Eoli. Small eckies was hung on the wall over there, in the hopes the Menahuni soon would be there. Small kids was sleeping up on top one sleeping mat, and they dream about Kulolo and all things like that. Mama and me, she all set for enjoy one nice rest. We figure get 10 hour moi moi. Then out by the grasses, there be one big clatter. Me, I jump up for go look what's the matter. Out to the grasses, I peek to the loud holler. The moon was all shining just like one big silver dollar. And all of a sudden, guess what I spark over there? The good Menahuni and his 8 little kia. More quicker than ukus, the bunch of them came. And he make one, oi, oi. And he called them by name. Hey, Hula, hey, Lele, hey, Lala, hey, Liu. And Hoku, Kupi, Hakila, Uwila. Up the lanai, brother, on top the pa'ia. Now, come on, you guys, or we gonna get pilikia. Then just like the dry leaves that been blow all around, them guys make one run and take off from the ground. Then quick like one wink, way on top the roof, I been hear the footprints make by their hoof. And just when I going back inside my room, that Menahuni he slide down with one boom. He move even more fast than one mahi mahi. His malo kind of lepo because he went land in the ahi. His face was all shiny. He get big white whiskers. His nose was ehu, just like the kind hibiscus. His face was howoli, all filled up with joy. And his opu shake when he laugh, just like one finger boy. On top his back, he get one big eki, all filled up with toys for each little keki. Now he never tell nothing, but he make hana-hana, and he fill up those ekis with plenty makana. He's so funny, I start to laugh at him. And yet, he make wink for show me, no need be upset. Then he put up his finger alongside his ihu, and more quick than you fella can say, Jonah Kuhio, he been jump on top that roof. And them guys all together float up in the air, just like that kind feather. Aloha, he say, I like every kanaka get for himself one mele kaligimaka. Aloha.

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They are a bit all right. The other boy replied, why, Santa Claus brought them last night. That's funny, said the little chap. I hung my stocking too, but Santa Claus forgot me and he's brought them all to you. Why don't Santa Claus bring something to me? Why don't he never, never call? Other girls and boys get plenty of toys, but I get nothing at all.

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He's left a lot of lovely toys for that kid there next door. He cheats his mother too, much more than I do you, I'm sure. I wonder what I've done that he should never come in here. 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Why don't Santa Claus bring something to me? Why don't he never, never call? Other girls and boys get plenty of toys, but I get nothing at all.

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Dear Santa Claus, he wrote, you quite forgot to bring some toys to me, just like you bring to all the other little boys. I'm sending this to heaven, 'cause my mummy says you're there, and please excuse

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I've heard of Christmas carols, I've seen a Christmas tree, but I must have been a very naughty, naughty little boy, 'cause he never brings nothing to me.

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1: Santa Claus.
0: The children were nestled all snug in their beds, while visions of sugar plums danced in their heads. And Mama in her kerchief, and I in my cap, had just settled down to a long winter's nap.
2: Dad.

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1: Skip it, selection, the playwright party. By the Edison Quartet.
2: Hello there, there comes the sleigh.
3: Whoa, whoa, da, Bonaparte.
4: You read nothing but Barney Bats. 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
2: Say, Mabel, where is that lunch basket?
5: Why, I think I'm sitting on it.
2: Oh, you think you're sitting on it, do you? Why, you know you're sitting on it.
5: Here, Maggie Murphy, you put that lunch basket out of the stick, will you?
2: Now, driver, I want you to stop at the very first roadhouse you come to, understand?
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1: Give me a sherry
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0: Ah, Patty, let it go. 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
5: You'll never get away with this, Slippery Sam.
6: Marshal Bob is riding Blaze, the fabulous new galloping horse from Mattel. 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Blaze is the safest, strongest horse made.
5: Okay, Slippery. 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
7: Almost got away, Marshal, if it weren't for that lightning-fast horse of yours. 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
6: 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And see how safe and solidly built Blaze is.

0: Hello there. This is Joan Crawford to tell you about The Littlest Stork. Once upon a day after Christmas, there was hatched from an egg in heaven a small, awkward handful of scrambled feathers, whose name was O.O. Longbeaker, but who was to become known throughout Paradise as the Littlest Stork. Now, since the job of storks is to carry newborn babies to their mothers, the Littlest Stork immediately went off on his shaky black toothpick legs for the Bureau of Heavenly Transport, Division of Offspring for Earth, Office of Feathered Employees. There they gave him his heavenly security card, which he read very carefully.
1: O.O. Longbeaker. That's me. Heavenly Security Card 2870X. Founded for all stork work by the guardian and trustful angels. Well, fribble my feathers.
0: It was the most heavenly place in heaven to be employed. Babies of every kind and description were lying in cribs as far as the eye could see. And any wish that mother sent upward, either by swift winging prayer or the regular midnight post of dreams, could be granted. A very old stork, who was the chief dispatcher, filled out a flying license and said,
2: "Now lift your right wing and take the stork oath."
1: Yes, sir. Neither snow, nor rain, nor heat, nor comet can stay the stork from the swift completion of his appointed delivery. So fribble my feathers.
0: Next morning, the littlest stork presented himself for stork duty. On his back were his map case and star chart. Under his left wing hung his compass. Beneath his right wing rested his foghorn and air sickness pills. In his tail feathers was his parachute. All heaven gathered to watch the littlest stork's first takeoff as he raced down the storkway carrying the tremendous weight of all of his flying equipment and a set of twins for Intervale, New Jersey. And then, just as he was about to rise into the air, the celestial city was shaken by a crash. The littlest stork had plunged through the cables of divine power that operated the golden gates.
1: Well, fribble my feathers!
0: Paradise was lost to all the universe for 2 eternal hours while repairs were made. And the bureau superintendent was very much annoyed.
3: Liar Longbeaker, as bureau superintendent of all storks, I should have you plucked from the service. However, I'll give you another chance. From now on, you have a restricted license. You carry no triplets or twins, only singles.
0: Under this light cargo arrangement, the littlest stork made his takeoffs with no trouble at all. And the Bureau of Heavenly Transport seemed as efficient as ever. But there was one problem. The littlest stork's babies were always late on arrival. Because he was so terribly nearsighted, he was apt to come down almost anywhere.
1: Pardon me, is this Cape Town, South Africa?
4: Shucks no, son. This is Corpus Christi, Texas, that is.
1: Excuse me, is this Stockholm, Sweden?
3: No, no, amigo mio. This is Santa Fe, New Mexico, I think.
0: Anxious mothers waited and waited and waited for the littlest stork. And when he finally did show up, they were so disappointed and angry that they wrote long letters to the head inspector of the Bureau of Heavenly Transport, complaining that their brand new baby was last week's model.
5: Flyer Longbeaker, as head inspector, I should put you on KP, which means key polishing for the Golden Gates. But I have a soft spot in my craw for the unfortunate. From now on, you'll wear spectacles. Bifocals. Go and get fitted immediately.
0: Wearing his new spectacles, the little stork carried out his many missions without error or delay. His record was so perfect that when the long year was once again at a month before Christmas, he was awarded his first gold feather of merit. The littlest stork arched his thin neck like a swan's and spread his short, stumpy tail like a peacock's. But then to punish the littlest stork for his foolish pride, the blustering winter storms came howling out of their icy caverns. After that, on every new mission, the littlest stork went plummeting down to earth as stiff as a partridge in a deep freezer. His precious spectacles became so steamed up, he had to feel his way along the snowy streets by tapping his bill on the sidewalk. Once again, his deliveries were way, way behind schedule. And complaint after complaint went upward to the chairman of the board of the Department of Heavenly Transport.
4: Fly along, Beaker. It seems to me, as chairman of the board, that there's a great lack of stock sense among the beak passers of the lower echelon. This is a very simple problem. Get those spectacles of yours fitted with wipers.
0: And so, equipped with spectacle wipers, operated by a cord tied to his right drumstick, the littlest stork again became as efficient as any carrier in the baby service. All would have gone well if the littlest stork had not a hidden and grievous weakness. Under his small wishbone was a heart so tender, so generous, and so full of love for everything in heaven and on earth, it only needed to be touched by someone's grief or pain or a crying in the night to cause it to melt and destroy him. And that it did on a week before Christmas evening.

0: Dawn that week before Christmas evening, the littlest stork had come down to rest on a chimney top of a house that wore wreaths of Christmas holly. Through the chimney, the littlest stork heard voices.
1: Please. Oh, please, dear, don't cry about it. Even though this doctor says we can never have the baby we've been praying for, well, there'll still be you and I, and that's what counts, isn't it?
2: But you love babies. I was going to write a note saying, Paul, darling, you're going to be a father, and I was going to stuff it way down in the toe of your Christmas stocking. But now I can't ever do it.
0: The littlest stork dropped down and peered in through the window. The voices belonged to two very friendly, deserving, but unhappy people. The littlest stork's heart swelled to the size of a plum pudding.
3: Why, it isn't fair. They should have a baby. I'll just give them one, and then they'll have a Merry Christmas.
0: And he did just that. It was unthinkable, unbelievable. The universe stood still when it was learned that a baby had been stolen from paradise. The doors of the Bureau of Heavenly Transport were closed and locked. Then, starting with the top feathers, every stork was questioned. At last, the thief was known, and he was delivered into the custody of the avenging angels. It was that small, awkward, despicable near Flywell, the littlest stork. Only the Lord himself could pronounce sentence for such a crime. So they marched the wretched littlest stork to the great temple of eternity. There was a deep silence in paradise when the chief dispatcher testified.
4: He crashed and nosedived on his very first flight.
3: Yes, that is so.
0: All heaven held its breath when the bureau superintendent stated,
5: he was so blind we had to fit him with spectacles.
3: Yes, that is so.
0: There was not a sound in the celestial city as the chairman of the board related.
6: He was weather witless. We had to put wipers on his spectacles to clear away the snow.
3: Yes, that is so.
0: Then the silence of paradise was shattered into splinters of thunder by God's laughter. His breath made millions on millions of fleecy white clouds, and the blessed warmth of his merriment made all the people down on earth come out of their houses and joyfully say to one another,
7: oh, God bless me. Did you ever see such a heavenly day?
0: It was clear that Almighty God was not angry at all. Until an avenging angel told of the theft of a baby on Christmas Day. Pointing to the littlest stork, he said sternly, but there is more to it, Almighty God. There stands a thief. He stole the baby.
3: Yes, that is so.
0: And now he awaits your vengeance.
3: Sibyl, my feathers!

0: When the Lord heard the avenging angel's words, his righteous anger shook the universe. The blackness of his countenance covered the sun with darkness, and the coldness of his wrath made all the people down on earth run back into their houses and cry fearfully. Oh, God, save us. Oh, God, be merciful. The littlest stork, certain that he was to be punished, hid his head under his wing in terror. He could not see the firmament as it was then rent by the swift lightning strokes of God's terrible sword. Nor did he ever know what God wrote there in flame for all paradise to see.
1: Wouldst thou have me punish the instruments of my miracle? Wouldst thou have me dry up the sea because it parted at the plea of Moses? Wouldst thou have me destroy the sun or moon because they halted at a sign from Joshua? Wouldst thou have me turn my might upon this fledgling because it answered the prayer of two of my unhappy children at Christmas time, who could not have a child of their own?

0: vote that day was carried out to the last word and letter. As a result, the little Stork now has a whole department in the great bureau of heavenly transport that belongs to him and to him alone. On his missions down to our Earth, he never gets lost and he's never late, no matter what the weather, because the Lord has wisely given him the whole long year to find his mothers. Some of you may have seen him perched motionless on the top of a chimney, listening intently to the voices in the room below. Quite often he will nod his small head in approval and then will scratch his mark in the mortar with his bill and fly off on his way. Then, on the next 25th of December, he returns to every one of these chimneys. Down below are people who have hoped and prayed for a baby of their own, yet have always known deep in their lonely hearts that their hoping and praying were all in vain. Then, suddenly, they hear the soft rustle of the littlest stork's wings and the busy click-clack of his holly-red bill as he unties the love knot in his sheet of Christmas green. Looking down, the woman finds in her arms the most beautiful baby in all the world, or in paradise.
1: Darling, look, a baby of our own.
2: Brought to us by the littlest stork.
0: Brought to them by very, very special delivery. Just for Christmas.
3: Well, fibble my feathers.
4: Now, you know, one of my favorite forms of music is the blues. And when you got the blues, you're singing about sad stuff. So I know you're thinking...
5: 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Santa's North Pole Radio. 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
6: Was sprinkled. 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
1: How was that for a fabulous Christmas carol medley? 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
0: Duh!
1: I'm here to just wish everybody the merriest, merriest, merriest of Christmases.
0: Happy New Year and Happy Hanukkah to my Jewish friends.

0: elves are asleep, but Santa's North Pole radio is wide awake. 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
3: 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I turned down the lights.

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1: Only laid out a mink and a sable, a huge diamond necklace with earrings to match. I looked at the label from Timpani's, Natch. A big stack of green stuff from hundreds to tens, and the papers and keys to a Mercedes Benz. I hear you're a good girl. You said that's the latest. Well, I may not be good, but I've heard I'm the greatest.
2: That's pretty sickening.
1: Then I kissed him, and things got kind of hazy. Man, you better believe it. That Santa's real crazy. A little bit later, in the first light of dawn, I looked at the table, and my presents were gone. And there in their place was a short little note from old Santa Claus. And here's what he wrote. Dear Madam, while delivering packages from the department store, I've made a terrible mistake for the girl next door. But I'd like to say one thing before I leave. I hope I make the same mistake next Christmas Eve. Now, I learned lots of things when I studied at Vassar, but what Santa Claus taught me was really a gasser. And I'm sure I heard him say,

0: Have a good time.
1: We'll bring you some laughter. Ha, ha, ha, ha, ha. And happiness, too.
0: 3, 4, 5, 6, 7.
1: We know you can count.
2: Though Mommy won't like us.

0: up the joint.
1: Now, Larry, that's no way to talk when somebody invites you to their house.
2: We got an invitation?
1: In writing.
0: When you hear the bell ring.
3: When you hear the bell ring.
2: What bell?
1: The doorbell, stupid.
2: I never heard of a stupid doorbell.

0: Here we are.
1: I'm Larry.
0: I'm Mo.
2: I'm Curly Joe.
0: Hiya, folks.
3: How's everybody? Great to see you here.
1: You know, there should be some way to say thank you to all the nice people listening to us now.
2: That'd be nice, but what can we do? I think I got it. Let's buy them some toys.
1: That's a good idea. Why don't we take all our friends with us?
2: Yeah, everybody. Come on, let's go to the toy store.
0: Come on.
2: Boy, this is the biggest toy store I've ever seen.
1: You can say that again.
2: Boy, this is the biggest toy store I've ever seen.
0: Curly Joe, pick out two fingers.
2: Oh, okay, I'll take that one and that one.
0: You got them both in the eyes.
2: Oh.
0: Look, they have everything here. Teddy bears, toy cars and trucks, electric trains.
2: I want to ride the trains.
1: You can't, Curly Joe, they're toys.
2: Hey, this rocking horse is fun.
0: Get off there. We better stop fooling around in here or the store manager is going to throw us out.
2: But I'm not fooling. I want to ride the train.
1: Quiet. You'll get us in trouble. Uh-oh. Here he comes.
4: If you gentlemen don't behave, I'll have to ask you to leave.
2: Suppose we ask you to leave first.
4: Why, you three little... Say, you look very familiar. Aren't you the Three Stooges?
0: That's right.
1: We are.
2: So what?
4: What are you doing here?
2: None of your business.
0: Now, Curly Joe, keep out of this. Let me do the talking. Now, sir, we're here to get some presents for all of our friends.
4: Well, in that case, let me show you around the store.
2: We don't need you to show us around the store.
1: Curly Joe, the man's trying to be nice to us. Stop insulting him.
0: He...

0: come for you.
1: And you.
2: And you.
1: And you, and especially you.
2: Ma, we're going to buy toys for everybody.
3: Hey, what's in those boxes up front?
2: Some lollipops. After all, it's what's up front that counts.
4: I want a lollipop. I want a lollipop.
1: Here, have two.
3: Oh, but I really only wanted one. Thank you. Oh, no.
0: Boy, it's fun to go to the toy store. It's fun to go to the toy store. It's fun to go to the toy store and play with all the nice toys.

0: Fellas, I got an idea.
1: Yeah?
0: Yeah? See this ad in the newspaper? It says 3 clowns are needed for the circus.
1: Hey, Mo, he reads.
0: Let's go down and see if we can get the job.
1: And then we can get in free.
2: Well, what are we waiting for? Let's go!
1: Hey, is this the place?
0: Well, there's no other place around the place, so this must be the place. Oh, not on my head.
3: Come in.
2: Are you the guy that's looking for 3 clowns?
3: Yes.
0: Good. Hire us.
3: Just a minute now. I'll have to see what you can do first.
1: Show him, Mo.
3: Oh!
1: Mo, that's no way to treat the nice man who's going to hire us.
3: Can you make people laugh?
2: Can we make people laugh?
0: Can we make people laugh?
1: Can we make people laugh?
3: Well, I guess you can. All right, you've got the job. Be there on time tonight, and I'll pay you $8 a week and a bowl of soup.
0: I hope the soup is good.
2: Shh! Quiet!
1: Ooh!
2: At last, we're in a real circus parade.

0: look at all those animals.
1: But why did they make us ride up on top of this big elephant? I'm scared. I want my money back.
2: Quiet. You didn't pay anything, remember?
0: Besides, we can see everything better from up here.
1: Hey, this elephant's trying to bite me with his nose.
2: It's not a nose, that's his trunk.
1: He's got a trunk full of peanuts.
0: I'll climb up and get you some.
3: Look out, you'll fall off!
2: Oh. Did you hurt yourself?
0: Nah, I fell on my head.
1: Hey, fellas, the crowd's laughing at us.
2: That's what they're supposed to do. We're clowns, remember?
1: I'm not a clown.
2: You are now.

0: want to ride on the big swing. That's not a swing, stupid. It's a trapeze.
1: Oh, it's a swing.
2: It can't be a swing. It goes way up to the top of the tent.
0: I want to ride on the swing.
3: Okay, have your own way. Climb up to the top of that rope ladder over there, and you'll be able to catch the swing. I mean trapeze. But be careful now.
0: Okay, Mo, I'll go up real slow.
3: Larry, I'm afraid he'll come down real fast.
2: Gee, look at him climbing up the ladder. Just like a monkey.
3: He looks like one, too. All he needs is a tail.
2: Hey, Mo. What's in those big cages they're wheeling in? They look like big yellow pussycats.
3: They're not pussycats, Larry. They're tigers and lions, and they bite people.
2: Look, they're letting them out in the ring. And there's the tiger's teacher. I want to go over and pet one.
3: Come back here before they bite your hand off.
2: I see that big one with the black stripes?
3: Yeah?
2: He's coming over here. I think he wants to make friends out of us.
3: I think he wants to make hamburger out of us. I'm getting out of here.
4: Ladies and gentlemen, the tiger has just escaped from his cage. Please remain in your seats until he is caught.
5: I'm way up here on the swing. Whee! What are you doing down there playing with that tiger?
6: Playing? We're trying to catch him. He just escaped from his cave.
5: I can't hear you. Hold him till I get down. I want to play with him too.
3: Larry, you grab that whip and I'll take this chair like the trainer does and we'll try to get him to get back into his cage.
2: Who, the trainer?
3: No, the tiger, wise guy.
2: Okay, let's go.
3: Now we got him. I think he's afraid of us.
2: Quiet, he's trying to tell us something.
3: No, you talk to him. I'm getting out of here.
2: Mo, the tiger is right under the ladder. Curly Joe is coming down. Don't see him.
3: Curly, the tiger's right under your ladder. Be careful.
5: The tiger? See, I'm scared. I'm falling. Oh, oh,
2: oh! Hey, Mo, Curly Joe fell right on top of the tiger and knocked him out.
3: Let's go over and drag him into his cage before he wakes up.
2: Who, Curly Joe?
3: No, the tiger. We did it.
2: Hooray for us.
5: Oh, boy.
4: Ladies and gentlemen, the tiger is back in his cage. Let's give three cheers for the Three Stooges. Curly Joe, you're a brave man. Tell us how you did it.
0: Oh, it was nothing. I was coming down anyway.

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1: So on Christmas Eve, we hang our socks on the television set.
2: I wish we had a fireplace like other little boys, 'cause I'm worried how Santa will bring us all our toys.

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0: For paper, it's good. 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Watch out what you hang on that chandelier. It's not strong.
2: Tinsel, tinsel, it's only tinsel.
1: It's too much tinsel.
2: What harm could one more teeny-weensy piece of tinsel do? Here, I'll show you. There. See?
0: We hang our day decorations with care.
1: The whole house is a mess.
2: And we cry in despair.

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1: Safe, you're right. I told you it was sharp. That tree is not straight.
2: It's leaning.
1: It's too much decorations on the left side.
2: No, it's not enough decorations on the left side.
0: You're both wrong. It's not enough on the top. Here, I'll show you.
2: No, don't put anything more on the top.
1: Come down from there.
0: Ooh.
1: Watch out what you're doing.
2: Ooh. It's dangerous. I'm warning you. I'm telling you, it's just...
0: Timber!
1: Come on, Larry. Let's get Curly Joe out from under that tree again.

0: Now that the party is over
1: and it's time for us to go, we have a secret to tell you. Something that you should know.

0: Hello there. You know, I've been all around this wonderful world of ours, and in all of this world, nothing else is silly putty. What is silly putty? Well, it's a real solid liquid. If you pull it so, it'll go forever, like taffy. But if you give it a sharp tug, it'll break like a biscuit. Now, when you make silly putty round and drop it, it'll bounce higher than a rubber ball. And here's something else you can do with silly putty. Flatten it, press a picture in your newspaper, lift it, stretch it this way and that, and you'll get something that's really funny. Always put your silly putty back in its egg, or it will run slowly away. You can buy silly putty for $1 wherever toys are sold. And remember, nothing else is silly putty.
1: Please, Mr. Buster, won't you say Merry Christmas?
2: Hey, someone's at the door, honey. Wait, look, gang, it's Buffalo Bob.
1: Miss fellas, and say, guess who's standing outside the house?
3: Who, Buffalo Bob?
1: Santa Claus!
3: Santa Claus?
1: Yes, and he's got a tremendous bag full of presents, but he told me he won't come in until, Mr. Bluster.
4: I know, Buffalo Bob, but how can I get the Christmas spirit? I don't have any friends.
1: Well, but Mr. Buster, you can make all of us your friends.
4: I can?
3: Sure!
4: How?
1: Well, all you have to do is just to say two words.
4: What?
1: Merry Christmas.
4: Oh.
1: And you have to mean it. Come on, Mr. Buster, say it.
4: Well, I don't know.
1: Come on, Mr. Buster.
4: Merry Christmas!
1: Hooray!
4: Oh, Merry Christmas! Yes, Merry Christmas! Merry Christmas, everybody!
3: Merry Christmas, Mr. Bluster!
1: Oh, gosh, someone's at the door.
2: Why, it must be...
3: Santa Claus!
5: Merry Christmas to one and all, and especially to you, Mr. Bluster.
4: Oh, why, thank you, Santa. Merry Christmas.
5: I have presents for all of you. Everything you ask for.
1: And Mr. Buster, Santa has something special for you.
4: For me?
1: Yes, and here it comes.
4: Why, a real live reindeer.
5: And it's just for you.
1: And now, Mr. Buster, you can ride with Santa Claus to every house in the world and wish every boy and girl a Merry Christmas.
4: Oh, thank you, Santa. Oh, howdy. It really is going to be a merry, merry, howdy-doody Christmas.
1: Ho, ho, ho, ho.

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0: elves are on the phones, and the reindeer are listening. Santa's North Pole Radio. Ho, ho, ho, ho.
1: Well, Bill, how are you going to mix Christmas and the blues? I don't know how I did it. Maybe it was too much eggnog. And to all you blues enthusiasts out there, I apologize for this next song. It's called That's What's Wrong with Christmas. 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I'm going to tell you what's wrong with

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Now we were walking down the mall and there was Santa Claus and he was sitting in his chair and the children were lined up everywhere. And I turned to my little boy and I said, son, do you have any idea where Santa Claus really lives? And he looked me right in the eye and he said, well, yeah, Daddy. Santa Claus lives at the end of the mall right next to the food court. And that's why he's so fat. I said, son, that's wrong.

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I mean, the Easter Bunny will wait for Easter. Witches wait for Halloween. Turkeys wait for Thanksgiving. Even the Tooth Fairy will wait for your teeth to fall out of your mouth.

dog I'm sipping on. And I wouldn't mind having myself eight tiny reindeer that could fly. If I had a shot of some of this eggnog, well, I wouldn't need those reindeer, would I? No, sir. Hey, y'all, have a Merry Christmas. Good night.

0: Boy, I love that song. 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

night before Christmas, when all through the house not a creature was stirring, not even a mouse. The stockings were hung by the chimney with care, in hope that St. Nicholas soon would be there. The children were nestled all snug in their beds, while visions of sugar plums danced in their heads, and Mama in her kerchief and I in my cap had just settled our brains for a long winter's nap. When out on the lawn there arose such a clatter, I sprang from the bed to see what was the matter. Away to the window I flew like a flash, tore open the shutters and threw up the sash.

0: when what to my wandering eyes should appear? 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More rapid than eagles, his coursers they came, and he whistled and shouted,
1: hey, hey,
0: and called them by name. Now, Dasher. Now, Dancer. Now, Prancer. And Vixen. On, Comet. On, Cupid. On, Donner and Blitzen, to the top of the porch, to the top of the wall. Now dash away, dash away, dash away, all. As dry leaves that before the wild hurricane fly, when they meet with an obstacle, mount to the sky, so up to the housetop the coursers they flew, with a sleigh full of toys and St. Nicholas, too. And then in a twinkling I heard on the roof the prancing and pawing of each little hoof. As I drew in my head and was turning around, down the chimney St. Nicholas came with a bound.

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1: 5 gold.

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1: Getting her present yesterday?
2: Yes, her name was Sandy.
1: That's right. She came by again today for another gift. The boss of the department, Maris, insisted that I give her a box from a different pile of gifts.
2: What do you make of it, Steve? Could the child be involved?
1: I'd hate to think so, but at this point I think we have to consider every possibility.
2: Get back to me as soon as you need the troops.
1: I will. Goodbye, Oscar.
3: Don't turn around, Mr. Austin. If you make one move, it'll be your last.
1: I don't understand.
3: I have a revolver pointed at your back, and I'm an expert shot.
1: Listen, Mr. Maris, I like a joke as much as the next man.
3: This is no joke, Mr. Austin. I suspected from the very beginning you might be an undercover agent. Now, my suspicions are confirmed. I heard every word of your telephone call.
1: Then you are the man behind the espionage ring.
3: No questions, Mr. Austin. Therefore, no answers.
1: Which means you don't know who the head of the outfit is. I didn't think you had the brain power for the job.
3: Enough of this. I don't have to listen to anymore.
1: I'll bet you get from every side. But tell me, where does the girl Sandy fit into this?
3: She knows nothing. She just serves as a messenger.
1: That's a great job for a kid of her age.
3: Quiet! You've spoken your last word. I have no alternative. I must kill you.
1: Don't be a fool, Maris. Federal agents are surrounding the building right now.
3: By then, it'll be too late. Goodbye, Mr. Austin.
4: Steve, are you all right?
1: Just fine, Oscar. Our man here isn't the top of the line.
4: Don't worry about that. I had a hunch you might need help, and I had one of our men on the scene. He followed the little girl out of the store, and she led us right to Mr. Big. And we grabbed him, just as she handed him another one of the missing fuel cells, wrapped up in a Christmas package.
1: And I guess that ties it all up.
4: Looks that way.
1: Wait a minute. There's one more thing.
4: What's that, Steve?
1: I owe a little girl a Christmas present.

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0: The action men from Bonanza. The Cartwrights, the greatest Western toys ever. Little Joe, fastest left-handed draw in the West. Ben, the toughest pioneer who ever rode the plains. And Hoss, always ready for a good fight. You can even get the Outlaw, the meanest desperado you ever saw.
1: Watch out! He's getting away! Hit him, Hoss! Pow! You got him!
0: And you can get the trailblazing 4-in-1 Bonanza wagon. 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

the moon have sterilized the vacuum seals of their cubicles, washed and freeze-dried the laundry, even dissolved the dinner dishes without being asked. But the delivery robots were already here, so why aren't there any presents under the Christmas triad? Well, it looks like Santa has quite a journey ahead of him, doesn't it? It'll take lots of extra reindeer to get up enough speed for the trip through the empty vault of space, which, of course, keeps setting his deer team on fire. Beware the inky black star serpents and the gnashing teeth of the radioactive banshees, Santa. Can Saint Nick sneak past lunar security, swoop with his pack down each family's atomic stack, and munch on all those extruded cookies that the kids left for him? Nope. This is WXRT, the only radio station worth going to the moon for. Happy holidays, pizza on Earth, and goodwill.

Spikes and Armour canned meats and Lemon Abner, presented by the makers of Alka-Seltzer, usually broadcast on Thursday afternoon over many of these stations, will not be heard today due to the...

0: Sure, but you can press it right back on again. It's just part of the action with the world's only boxing robots, the Rock'em Sock'em Robots by Marks. 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With these control levers, you can keep your fighters in motion to duck punches. When you press this plunger, he throws a right uppercut. 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Lots of exciting action and fun for everyone when the world's only boxing robots battle it out.
1: The blue bar is looking for an opening. And there it is. That's the end of round two.
0: Just push the flying head back and you're ready for round three.
2: Boy, this is the greatest.
0: You bet. The world's only boxing robots. Get the Rock'em Sock'em Robots by Marks.

I heard the bells on Christmas Day, their old familiar carols play, and wild and sweet the words repeat of peace on earth, goodwill to men. And thought how, as the day had come, the belfries of all Christendom had rolled along the unbroken song of peace on earth, goodwill to men. Till ringing, singing on its way, the world revolved from night to day, a voice, a chime, a chant sublime of peace on earth, goodwill to men. 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And with the sound, the carols drowned of peace on earth, goodwill to men. It was as if an earthquake rent the hearthstones of a continent and made forlorn the households born of peace on earth, goodwill to men. And in despair, I bowed my head. 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For hate is strong and mocks the song of peace on earth, goodwill to men.

God is not dead, nor doth he sleep. The wrong shall fail, the right prevail, with peace on earth, goodwill to men.

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1: This is Tony Sandler.
2: And I'm Ralph Young, speaking for the United States Army Reserve. 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You've probably seen them.
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2: You see, members of the Army Reserve are your neighbors, good neighbors.

0: We wish you a Merry Christmas. We wish you a Merry Christmas. We wish you a Merry Christmas and a Happy New Year.
1: On this chorus, we will leave out some lyrics and you can fill them in.
0: We wish you a Merry Christmas. We wish you a Merry Christmas.
1: And now we're going to sing a new melody, and you can sing either the new or the old melody.

0: tonight.
1: What? Rock's gonna sing here on SmackDown? 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
0: And The Rock will go slow at first for you, Tess, just so you can understand. It goes like this. On a night Tess faces a great one, this is what he'll see.
1: Wow.
0: 12 sharpshooters stinging, 11 eyebrows raising, 10 spines a busting, 9 noggins knocking, 8 kicks a kicking, 7 punches punching, 6 suplex smashing, 5 seconds of them chanting The Rock's name. Four rock bottoms, three people's elbows on your two buck teeth.

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1: What?
2: Nine.
1: Ten.
2: What?
1: Eight.
3: Nachos.
2: Seven.
3: Butt cheeks.
2: Six.
1: Five. Butthole. Butthole.
2: Four.
1: Boob.
2: Three.
1: Big boobs.
2: Two.
1: Really big boobs.
3: And a bunch of crap.
2: In a pantry. Only 18 more days till Beavis and Butthead do America. Opening December 20th at a theater near you.
4: Have a holly jolly Christmas. It's the best time.
5: I thought you wouldn't mind if I should stay awake tonight and watch you for a while. You're very welcome, little mouse, said Sandy with a smile. And then he fooled us talking up before the mouse could wink. From toe to top, from top to toe, there wasn't left a chink. Now they won't hold another ting, said Sandy Claus with pride. A twinkle came in the mouse eye, but humbly he replied. It's not polite to contradict. You pardon me, I implore, but in the fullest stocking there, me I could put one thing more. Oh, ho, laughed Sandy, silly mouse, don't I know how to pack? By filling stocking all these year, me I should have learned the knack. And then he took the stocking down from where it hangs so high and said, now put in one thing more, I give you leave to try. The mouse chuckled to himself, and then he softly stole right to the stocking's crowded toe and gnawed a little hole. Now, if you please, good Sandy Claus, me I'll put in one thing more, for you will own that little hole was not in there before. How Sandy Claus did laugh and laugh, and then he gaily spoke, well, you shall have a Christmas cheese for that nice little joke. If you don't think this story is true, why, I can show it to you. The very stocking with the hole, the little mouse gnawed through.

I'd like to remind you that the year-round fight for good health is supported by those Christmas seals which you saw on so many cards and packages during the holidays. The work of Christmas seals in the fight against emphysema.

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He's making a list and he's checking it twice. 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Santa Claus is coming to town.

0: 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So I did all my shopping early today. I'm smiling cause I'm happy as can be, cause I's gonna trim my baby's Christmas tree. 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
2: Christmas comes but once a year, so I think it most emphatical that you should ask from Santa Claus something sound and practical.
3: Like a doll and carriage?
2: No.
3: Like a new dress for me and a shiny new suit for you?
2: No.
3: Well, like a mink coat and a house and a lot?
2: Nope.
3: Well, then what?
2: All I want for Christmas is my two front teeth.
3: Oh.
2: My two front teeth.

0: Christmas is my two fun teeth. My two fun teeth. See my two fun teeth. Gee, if I could only have my two fun teeth, then I could wish you Merry Christmas. Hey, Patty.
1: Yes, Danny.
0: Are we ready to write our letters to Santa Claus?
1: Well, naturally.
0: Well, then would you write mine? Because every time when I sit down, would you please write it for me, huh, Patty?
1: All right, here goes, dear Santa. All I want for Christmas is my two front teeth.
0: And a fire engine.
1: My two front teeth.
0: And a locomotive.
1: See my two front teeth.
0: And a yo-yo.
1: Gee, if I could only have my two front teeth.
0: And a choo-choo train.
1: Then I could wish you Merry Christmas.

0: plentiful.
1: I didn't think of good, hey?
0: Gosh, oh gee, how happy I would be if I could only whistle. All I want for Christmas is my two front teeth.
1: And a hop-along Cassidy suit.
0: My two front teeth.
1: And a water pistol.
0: See, my two front teeth.
1: And a little puppy dog.
0: Gee, if I could only have my two front teeth.
1: And a cataract.
0: Then I could wish you Merry Christmas.
1: We do it together now.
0: Okay.
1: All I want for I Christmas want is my two
0: Christmas
1: front
0: is my two
1: teeth.
0: Front
1: my
0: teeth. Two
1: front
0: if
1: teeth.
0: I could see my two front teeth.
1: Gee, if I could only have my two front teeth. And a string and a hoe and anything else that Santa Claus remembers, okay?
0: Okay.

is the watchword of courageous men and women in Air Force Blue. Dedicated men and women whose eternal vigilance throughout the world lays the foundation for building a lasting peace. Your Air Force recruiter extends heartfelt wishes for the merriest Christmas ever.

0: Hey, you guys got anything slow?
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0: One more sip, we're closing in. 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And the bread stuck in the mail. Oh yes, it's a jazz musician's Christmas.
1: Oh, Jack, do you know what's a jazz musician's Christmas?
0: Yes. Hit it, boys.
2: 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MonsterCast!

0: Why do they sing Silent Night?
1: Yes, Daddy. What is Silent Night?
2: Ah, sit down, my children. There. And I'll tell you the story of the little babe who was born in a manger and became the Prince of Peace. It was cold that night in David's town. Snow in the fields and the air so still. And shepherds huddled near their flocks. And a bright star shone on a lonely hill. Then the voice of an angel called to them. In fright, the shepherds went kneeling down. Fear not, the angel spoke. This day, the Christ is born in David's town. Behold the child. He has no wealth, nor shoes, nor silk, nor anything. His home a stable, bleak, and cold. Yet he is our Savior and our King. So was it many, many years ago, in a manger on a winter morn, when the Christ child first saw the day, and the Prince of Peace was born.

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0: This is the CBC reporting from London. And the speaker you're to hear is Marietta McPherson, managing editor of the Canadian woman's magazine, Chatelaine. Miss McPherson is in England on an editorial tour, and her special interest is the work and welfare of the Canadian girls serving overseas with the armed forces.
1: I don't know a thing about all the intricate machinery of Air Force operations or cipher rooms or military transport, but I do know a cheerful Canadian girl when I see one. In the past few weeks, I've been seeing hundreds of them, the girls in the smart uniform of the Canadian Women's Army Corps and the girls in the Air Force Blue of our Women's Division and the first batch of our Canadian Wrens who work at Royal Canadian Navy Headquarters. You people at home can be proud of them. They're doing an essential job in this war, in many cases a monotonous and tiring job, but with the same fine spirit and devotion to duty that our men are displaying. They can take the discomfort and the rigors of field service conditions without a qualm. I know, because I've just spent a few days at Canadian Bomber Command Headquarters, situated in a remote part of these islands. I've lived with the Air Force girls in chilly Nissen huts, where the struggle to get enough hot water for a bath would make an ordinary civilian like myself give up in despair. But the girls are made of better stuff, and they emerge from their huts each morning as perfectly groomed as when they march down the streets of Ottawa or Toronto. And not one of them here, mind you, would willingly exchange this life for the one they left behind. That is, not so long as there is this important job to be done. They haven't forgotten home by any means. You should have seen them line up at the post office for the mail from Canada and heard the shrieks of joy as they read out the list of contents on the parcels. Christmas cake, mother's Christmas cake. And here's a dressing gown. And this one has a jar of face cream. And so on. I had my first preview of Christmas in these corrugated iron huts, where the girls have strung red and green streamers from corner to corner and hung holly wreaths on the doors. And one morning, as I met the teleprinting night shift coming off duty, I heard their nice, fresh voices harmonizing in the old carol, Good Christian Men Rejoice. For a good many of the quacks, that is our girls in khaki, this will be their second Christmas in Britain. Last year, they were frankly homesick, but this year, they've settled happily into their new life, and they have made their own special plans. The 42nd Company, for instance, had their big do on Sunday when they gave a Christmas tree party for 100 bombed-out London children. Each girl contributed candies from her own precious supplies sent from home, and there were wonderful toy ornaments contrived from bits of oilcloth and scraps of fabric, which the girls had worked on in their off-duty hours. One of them told me how she'd turned a minor accident to good account. Her red flannel housecoat had come back from the cleaners, stretched to an inconvenient new length. She simply lopped off the extra 6 inches and got enough stuff to make a little toy donkeys for the tree. I'm only hoping the cleaners don't take reverse action next time, but I can assure you the little quack from Alberta isn't a bit worried. And there are those other women whose whole training and experience are dedicated to the highest service. Every fighting man is allowed to have his little complaints, his special grouse. But about our Canadian nurses overseas, there is and can be but one opinion. They are magnificent. It was a thrill to me on Sunday morning to attend the Canadian Army Church Parade in St. Martin's in the Fields and to see the chief matron, Agnes Neal, stand in the high pulpit wearing the vivid blue uniform of our Army nurses and read the old Christmas lesson from St. Luke, the physician's gospel. From this great congregation in khaki, one felt a special hush of respect and pride for this capable woman and the great service of skill and mercy in which she and our other nurses are engaged. I'm happy to say again, to you people at home, you can indeed be proud of the part played by our Canadian women in uniform overseas.

0: The snowflakes have to fall just right, and the sleigh bells have to tune up very, very carefully.
1: At least we got our shopping done, didn't we, Mommy?
0: Yes, dear. We did that umpteen days ago. And remember the song we were singing then?

0: on Christmas. Pull down the sock.
1: The elves are on the phones and the reindeer are listening. Santa's North Pole Radio. 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
2: This year, 1.5 million Christmas trees rolled out of New Brunswick for all parts of Canada and the United States. Tied to one of the trees was a letter to Santa Claus. It was written by 11-year-old Villa Matchett of Chatham, New Brunswick, and it said that she was very poor and would like a doll for Christmas and some money, just a few cents. Now from CHSJ in St. John, Villa Matchett is interviewed by Ian Sklanders.
3: Because of this letter, Villa is going to have the most wonderful Christmas of any small girl in Canada. Isn't that right, Villa?
4: Yes, that's right.
3: Where did the tree with your letter go?
4: It went way down south in Natchez, Mississippi.
3: And what happened to it there, Villa?
4: It was one of the 1,000 trees that went to a big store. The store manager found my letter and took it to the Natchez radio station, and Santa Claus broadcast it with a lot of other letters.
3: When you wrote your letter, did you ever expect to hear from it again?
4: No, I guess I didn't. I just hoped I would.
3: What was the first you did hear of it, Bella?
4: One morning, a reporter came to the house and asked my mommy if I had tied a letter to a Christmas tree. She said she didn't know, but when I came in, she asked me. I said I did. I had.
3: What was the next you heard of it, Bella?
4: Letters started coming in from all over the state.
3: Did most of them have money in them?
4: Yes, they did.
3: What was the largest amount you received, Villa?
4: $25.
3: And what was the smallest?
4: 10 cents.
3: Who was the 10 cents from?
4: From an old lady in Missouri.
3: Villa, I heard an old millionaire in Texas wrote and said he would buy you whatever you wanted from now on.
4: Yes, he did. He said he used to have a little girl, 11, but she was a grown woman now, and he'd like to look after me.
3: Have many presents been sent you besides money, Villa?
4: Yes, a lot. Dolls, candy, toys, and all sorts of things.
3: And they tell me the good people of Natchez, Mississippi, have asked you to travel south at their expense to be their guest of honor at the annual Natchez pilgrimage celebration.
4: That's right. And they want me to stay on a southern plantation and everything.
3: That's wonderful. Tell us how you got from Chatham to St. John today, Villa.
4: That was another Christmas present. Bathurst Air Service flew me down in a special plane so I could make this broadcast.
3: Was this your first flight, Villa? This 150 miles from the north to the south of New Brunswick?
4: Yes, it was.
3: Did you like it?
4: I certainly did.
3: And who was your pilot?
4: Harvey Babin.
3: He's a great pilot, too, isn't he? He was in the RCAF during the war. Villa, what are you going to do with all the money people have been sending you?
4: I'm going to save it for my education so I can be a nurse when I grow up.
3: Well, thank you very much, Villa, and I'm sure you'll have a marvelous Christmas. This has been Ian Sklanders reporting from CHSJ in St. John.

0: Then out on the lawn there arose such a clatter, I sprang from my bed to see what was the matter. Away to the window I flew like a flash, tore open the shutters and threw up the sash. And what to my wondering eyes should appear but a miniature sleigh and a tiny reindeer.
1: Ooh, and Santa Claus, look at the reindeer, 8 of them. He's calling each one by name.
2: Dasher, Dancer, Prancer, Vixen, Comet, Cupid, Donner, Blitzen.
0: And up to the housetop the coursers they flew, with a sleigh full of toys and St. Nicholas too. As I drew in my head and was turning around, down the chimney St. Nicholas came with a bound. A bundle of toys he had flung on his back. He looked like a peddler just opening his pack. His eyes, how they twinkled. His dimples, how merry. His cheeks were like roses. His nose like a cherry. His droll little mouth was drawn up like a bow. And the beard on his chin was as white as the snow. He spoke not a word, but went straight to his work. And filled all the stockings, then turned with a jerk. He sprang to his sleigh, to his team gave a whistle. And away they all flew like the down of a thistle. But I heard him exclaim as he drove out of sight, Happy Christmas to all, and to all a good night. Happy Christmas

0: wasn't a green torpedo. 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
1: 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Be careful climbing up there.
2: Hey, Bob, do you think I could sing a song? 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
1: Well,
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0: Hi, this is my friend, the Grumman Tiger. It's a jet, and I'm Ralph Donnell, its test pilot. It takes a lot of training to control one of these babies. My son Wayne will learn someday.
1: Right now, though, he's getting ready by learning to control a Lionel electric train. 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And fire this IRBM launcher by pressing a button. Wow, and look, you can put this target together and blow it up again and again. And look at this, the Lionel helicopter car. Watch her fly. And remember, kids, you're in control. You're the boss on the Lionel line. Ask for Lionel this Christmas.

That's right, folks. C for comedy. A for Abbott. M for Maxwell. E for Ennis. L for Lou Costello. Put them all together and they spell Camel. Experience is the best teacher. Try a Camel. Let your own experience tell you why more people are smoking Camels than ever before. And draw up a chair for tonight's Camel Show, starring Bud Abbott and Lou Costello.

0: Costello, Costello, come here. Costello, will you come over here, please? Will you listen to me? What are you writing on that pad?
1: Hey, Emmett.
0: What are you writing on that pad?
1: I'm just making out a list of girls I'm going to kiss next week. Here's who I got picked out. Lizzie Schwartz, Maggie Mugglemeyer, Tessie Tinfoil, Lana Turner.
0: Now, wait a minute. Lana Turner wouldn't kiss you.
1: Oh, no?
0: Oh, no.
1: Then I'll scratch her off my list.
0: I love you. You dummy, always thinking of girls. Girls, girls, girls. A great men don't waste their time on girls. Where do you suppose Benjamin Franklin would have been if he'd have thought of girls all of the time?
1: In the front row at Earl Carroll's?
0: No. Costello, I've been telling you for the past 3 weeks. You've got to quit chasing girls and get yourself a job. Look how sloppy you are. Look at your socks.
1: I can't help my socks, Abbott. It's those new Hickok plastic garters.
0: What's the matter with them?
1: Your socks stay up, but your legs fall down.
0: Yeah.
2: Costello, telegram for Luke Costello.
1: Here, boy.
2: Out of the way, Fatso. I'm looking for Luke Costello.
0: Boy, he is Luke Costello.
2: The famous Luke Costello.
0: Certainly.
2: The one and only Luke Costello.
0: Yes.
1: That's me.
2: Gee, I listen to you on the radio every Thursday night. You break me up when you say, how do you do?
3: Wait a minute! Wait a minute! That ain't me, that's the mad Russian.
2: You're sane?
3: I'm
2: Who's going to take this telegram?
0: I'll take it.
2: It's collect, $14.
0: He'll take it. Oh, give it to me. Here, boy. Hey, Costello. This telegram is from Joe DiMaggio. Listen to this. Dear Lou, as you know, I am recovering from a foot operation. I would appreciate you taking my place on the New York Yankees until I recover. Please report to the Yankee Stadium immediately. Signed, Joe DiMaggio.
1: Abbott.
0: Hey, that's wonderful.
1: That's the news I've been waiting for. I'm going to be a big league ball player.
0: Yes.
1: DiMaggio probably heard about my playing with the Cucamonga Wildcats last year.
0: You a ball player? I don't believe it, Costello. You know nothing about ball.
1: Oh, no, baseball. I eat baseball. I live baseball. All night when I'm asleep, I dream about baseball.
0: Don't you ever dream about girls?
1: What, then miss my turn up at bat?
0: Oh! What's the matter with you?
1: Yes, and another thing, Abbott. What page are you on?
0: Never mind what page you're on.
1: And another thing, Abbott. Not only that, in Paterson, New Jersey, I worked out with a baseball team. I used to stay out till 4 o'clock in the morning.
0: Why did you stay out till 4 o'clock in the morning?
1: This was a girls' baseball team.
0: Costello, if you're going to play with the New York Yankees, you really have to know something about big league baseball, Lou.
1: I know all about baseball.
0: All right, suppose there's a left-handed pitcher pitching. What do you do?
1: I put in a right-handed batter.
0: Now, suppose there's a right-handed pitcher pitching.
1: I put in a left-handed batter.
0: But now I trick you. I take out the right-handed pitcher and put in a left-handed pitcher.
1: Then I double-cross you. I take out my left-handed batter and put in a right-handed batter.
0: Now, wait a minute. Where are you getting all those right-handed batters?
1: The same place where you're getting all those left-handed pitchers.
0: No.
4: Hello, Bud. Hello, Louis, honey.
0: It's Marilyn Maxwell.
1: Hello, Marilyn. I've got great news. I'm going to play ball with the New York Yankees. I'm taking you along as a pitcher.
0: Oh, now, Costello, Marilyn Maxwell can't pitch.
1: Oh, no? You should see all the guys she struck out that were trying to get the first base.
0: No.
1: This kid has got some nice curves.
4: Oh, Louis, you're so sweet. But I do hope you be careful. You know, big league baseball is a very dangerous game.
0: Oh, what's dangerous about baseball, Marilyn?
4: Well, I read in the paper this morning that in the opening game in Boston, 5 players died on base.
1: Marilyn, you don't seem to know much about baseball. Let me show you how to play indoor baseball. First, I put my left...

0: are asleep, but Santa's North Pole radio is wide awake. MonsterCast!
1: Kind of an itch. I mean an itch in life. An itch in life is what everyone is looking for. Anyone who is successful has found an itch.
2: Paul, if that's the case, I know an Airedale that is doing very well.
1: Listen to me, Costello. When I say an itch, I don't mean an itch like you have when you have an itch. I mean an itch like you have when you have a notch.
2: Oh, you don't mean an itch like an itch when you have an itch. You mean an itch like you have when you have a notch.
1: Now you've got it.
2: Now I've got it. I don't even know what I'm talking about.
1: Costello, why do you mash everything up like that? You're the most mixed-up man I ever saw.
2: Well, maybe it's because I fell on my mother's mix master this morning. She had it set for mashed potatoes. Oh.
1: I know that. Look, idiot. All I'm trying to tell you is that a niche is a notch. Catch?
2: Natch.
1: All right. Now you know that a niche is a notch. You know that both of them are the same.
2: Yes.
1: Now, I could have a notch and you could have a niche.
2: Yes, niche to me and notch to you.
1: I'm only trying to impress you the importance of being a big league ball player and having a good income. Did you ever draw a nice big fat salary?
2: No, I never drew a fat salary, but I once sketched a skinny tomato.
1: No. When I say draw, I don't mean draw like you draw when you draw. I mean draw like you draw when you draw a salary.
2: Have it. Let me smell your breath. Mm-hmm. Just as I thought. You've drawn one too many already.
1: Can you listen to me, please? When I say you draw a salary, I mean you draw money.
2: Now he's got me drawing money. Wait till the FBI finds out about this. I'll probably draw 20 years in a clink. And they don't feed you any celery in there, either.
1: Costello, when I say you draw money, I mean you draw like you draw money to spend it. Not like when you draw on an easel.
2: That's what I always say. With money, it's easel come, easel go.
1: Everybody draws money. I draw money. I've been drawing money for years. My brother draws money. He's been drawing money for years.
2: You draw and your brother draws?
1: Certainly.
2: Just as I thought. You and your brother are an old pair of drawers.

0: Experience is the best teacher.
1: It happened shortly after the end of the war. Two cigarettes glow in the dusk on the veranda of a country house as a man and woman are chatting. The woman remarks,
2: Robert, you've changed your cigarette brand. This is a Camel. I can tell without even looking.
3: Yes, I have changed my brand. You know how we smoked whatever cigarettes we could get during the war?
2: Don't I?
3: Yes, I must have tried all the brands during that shortage. That's when I found I liked Camels best.
2: And weren't you right?
0: Yes, experience is the best teacher. During the wartime shortage, people smoked whatever cigarettes they could get. It was this experience that taught millions the differences in cigarette quality. As smokers tried cigarette after cigarette on their T-zones, that's T for taste and T for throat, it was Camel's rich, full flavor and cool mildness that stood out from all the others. The result?
4: Today, more people smoke Camels than ever before.
0: Experience is the best teacher. Try a Camel. While you light up a Camel, here's Skinny Ennis with Linda.
5: When I go to sleep, I never count sheep. I count all the charms about Linda. Lately it seems, in all of my dreams, I walk with my arms about Linda. But what good does it do me? For Linda doesn't know I exist. Can't help feeling gloomy. Think of all the loving I've missed. We pass on the street, my heart skips a beat. I say to myself, hello, Linda. If only she'd smile, I'd stop her a while, and then I would get to know Linda. But miracles still happen, and when my lucky star begins to shine, with one lucky break,

0: want to be a big league ball player, you've got to get yourself in shape. Now, from 8 a.m. to 9 a.m., you lift weights. 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
1: 12 to 1, I'll never make it.
0: Hey, look. You idiot, you'll never be a ball player. Staying up late and going to nightclubs, eating rich food, running around with beautiful girls. Do you know what can happen to you?
1: Yes, I can become manager of the Brooklyn Dodgers.
0: Costello. I don't even know why DiMaggio picked you. You don't even know how to swing a bat.
1: I know all about swinging bats. When I was a kid, my father used to hit me with a baseball bat. My brother used to hit me with a baseball bat. My Uncle Artie Stebbins used to hit me with a baseball bat. And my mother used to hit me with a tennis racket.
0: With a tennis racket?
1: Yes, she didn't like baseball.
2: Hiya, fellas.
0: Well, it's Skinny Ennis.
2: Hey, Costello. I heard about you taking Joe DiMaggio's place for the New York Yankees.
1: That's right.
2: You know, I used to pitch for the Hollywood Stars. And boy, I'll never forget my last game. There were 5 men on base.
0: Wait. 5 men on base. Now, that's impossible.
2: Did you ever see the Hollywood Stars play?
1: Ennis, I've seen the Hollywood Stars, and I don't remember you.
2: Oh, I've changed a lot since then. I had the biggest buck teeth you ever saw. I was the only man on the team that could slide into second base and spike you from either end. Well, so long, Fatso.
1: So long, Skinny. So long. Hey, you know that Skinny would make an ugly skeleton?
0: All right. Now, Stella, don't waste time with him. Now, you've got to get ready for the opening game.
1: Yes, I think we're going to play the Cleveland Indians.
0: Cleveland Indians, eh?
1: Uh-huh.
0: Feller pitching?
1: Certainly there's a feller pitching. Who do you think they'd use, a girl?
0: Oh, I know they don't use a girl. I said feller pitching.
1: What feller?
0: Feller with the Cleveland Indians.
1: Look, Abbott, there's 9 guys on the Cleveland team. Now, which feller are you talking about?
0: Feller that pitches. There is only one feller with Cleveland.
1: You mean 9 Yankees are going to play against one feller?
0: That's right.
1: You mean there's no fellers in the outfield?
0: No.
1: And there's no fellers in the infield?
0: No. Cleveland only has one feller.
1: Well, this feller must be pretty good if he don't need any other players but himself.
0: Look, all the players will be out there helping him.
1: You just said there was only one feller on the team.
0: That's right.
1: Then where did all them other fellers come from?
0: Oh, you idiot. When I say there's only one feller on the team, I mean there is only one feller that pitches.
1: Well, Abbott, when the manager of the team wants this pitcher, what does he call him?
0: Feller.
1: You mean he just hollers, hey, feller! And this guy knows that they mean him?
0: That's right. His name is Bob Feller. And when I say there is only one feller on the team that pitches, that's it. And the feller that pitches is Feller. There's only the other fellers on the team, but there's only one feller.
1: Boy, are you mixed up. Oh, you mean the feller that pitches is Feller. And there's other fellers on the team, but they're not fellers?
0: Now you grasp it.
1: Yes, I grasp it, but it keeps slipping out of my hand.
0: Let's go into this sporting goods store and get your baseball equipment. I want you to look right for the opening game. Now, go ahead and ask that lady there where they keep the baseball uniforms.
1: Pardon me, miss.
3: Well, if it isn't Mr. Albert.
4: Hello.
3: And Mr. Costello.
4: Hello.
3: You fought, little mon, you.
0: What are you doing in the sporting goods store, miss?
3: Oh, I just stopped in to get a gift for my nephew. I'm buying him a Boz ball.
0: Boz ball?
1: Abbott, you know what a Boz ball is. That's what the poocher throws to the coocher. And the booter tries to boot a home run.
3: My nephew is just a lotto chulp, but his ambition is to be a Brooklyn Dodger catcher.
1: Well, if he's only a little guy, why don't he join the Detroit Tigers and be a short stoop?
3: Be going. As we say in Chinese, gisha gooey hot suey on pusha to you.
1: And a dish of gooey chop suey and a push to you, too.
0: Hey, look, fella. They're coming to sales for now.
5: Oh, good morning, boys. As Johnny Weissmuller said to Buster Crab, what dive did you come out of?
0: Well, my friend and I are here to get some baseball equipment. I'd like to see a baseball uniform that would fit Costello.
5: So would I. Look, as Adam said to Eve, quit ribbing me. However, I'll do the best I can. We'll start with the spike shoes. What size do you wear?
6: 8.
5: Oh, let me see. I've only got 1 pair left, and they're size 5. Maybe you can squeeze into them, Costello. Go ahead and try.
6: Okay.
1: You
5: What do you know? Open-toed baseball shoes. Now for the uniform. My, you're certainly a pudgy little rascal, aren't you?
3: Mm-hmm.
5: Aren't you overweight?
4: I'm about 120 pounds overweight, but I'm going back to my normal weight.
5: Yes, what's normal?
4: 60 pounds overweight.
0: Costello, you should really go on a diet. Yeah, of course you know what a diet is, don't you?
4: Oh, sure. That's where you can eat all you want of everything you don't like.
5: Young man, if you really want to reduce, why don't you exercise with a couple of dumbbells?
4: Okay, I'm ready whenever you and Abbott are.
5: All right.
0: Get your baseball equipment. Mister, do you have any bats?
5: Oh, certainly. Here's a fine bat. Autographed by Slaughter of the Cardinals. This bat was made for Slaughter.
4: Ain't you got one that was made for baseball?
0: When he says Slaughter, he means Slaughter the baseball player.
4: Slaughter the baseball player? With that bat, you could slaughter anybody.
5: No, no, Costello. I'm talking about Slaughter. Everybody knows Slaughter. He knows Slaughter.
4: Well, maybe he knows Slaughter, but I don't know him.
0: You idiot. Everybody knows Slaughter, the baseball player. Slaughter is the man's last name.
4: What's his first name?
5: He knows.
4: Now, there's a clever guy. He knows his first name.
0: Oh, look. Forget about the bat. Look, mister, do you have a baseball cap that will fit Costello's head?
5: What size pencil sharpener does he wear?
4: Yeah.
5: Oh, a baseball cap. Oh, yes, here's a dandy. This is the kind fella wears.
4: What fella?
5: The fella with the Cleveland Indians.
4: There's nine players with the Cleveland Indians. Which fella are you talking about?
5: Oh, young man, when I say fella with the Cleveland Indians, I am only referring to one fella. The fella that pitches with the Cleveland Indians.
4: When you say the fella with the Cleveland Indians, you're only referring to one fella. The fella that pitches for the Cleveland Indians.
5: Yes. As Orville said to Wilbur, you're right.
4: Routines and sporting goods stores.
0: Oh, forget about him, Custer. Hey, wait a minute. I've got an idea. Mrs. Wetwash's late husband used to be a big league ball player. Now, he was a home run king, in other words. Now, maybe she'll give you one of his bats for good luck. Let's go over to her house and ask her.
4: Oh, okay. I'll go right over now, huh? You're right, Abbott. As John Adams said to Henry Wadsworth Longfellow. How do you like that? I forgot what John Adams said to Henry Wadsworth Longfellow.
0: Well, good morning, Mrs. Wetwash.
3: Oh, hello, Mr. Abbott. Oh, my, you know you ought to muzzle that St. Bernard dog. Oh, pardon me, it's Costello. Tell me, Costello, how are things in Gawker, moron?
4: Mrs. Wetwash, I wish you hadn't said that. I was just telling Abbott, your face reminds me of a rose.
3: Oh, really? An American Beauty rose?
4: No, a rhinoceros.
0: Mrs. Wetwash, Costello's leaving for New York to join Joe DiMaggio's place. Take Joe's place. Isn't that wonderful? He's going to play with the Yanks.
3: Oh, I can't believe it.
0: Yes?
3: What do those big Yanks want with a little jerk like him?
4: Mrs. Wetwash, that was an insult. I'll have you know that beautiful women find me irresistible.
3: I don't find you irresistible.
4: And I don't find you beautiful.
0: Quiet, Costello. Ask her for those baseball bats her husband left her.
4: Okay. Mrs. Wetwash, I understand when your husband was alive, he had a lot of old bats.
3: That's a lie. He never went out with anybody but me.
0: No. Mrs. Wetwash. Costello means your husband's baseball bats. You see, he thought you might give him one of them.
4: Yes, that's right, Mrs. Wetwash. You see, I need a good bat.
3: Oh, you need a good bat. I'll be glad to help you out.
4: Can I have the bat right now?
3: Right now.
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2: Well, Costello, I'm going to New York with you. You know, Bucky Harris, the Yanks manager, gave me a job as coach for as long as you're on the team.
3: Look, Abbott, if you're a coach, you must know all the players.
2: I certainly do.
3: Well, you know, I never met the guys, so you'll have to tell me their names, and then I'll know who's playing on the team.
2: Oh, I'll tell you their names, but you know, strange it may seem, they give these ball players nowadays very peculiar names.
3: You mean funny names?
2: Strange names, pet names, like Dizzy Dean and...
3: His brother Daffy.
2: Daffy Dean.
3: And their French cousin.
2: French?
3: Gouffet.
2: Gouffet Dean, oh, I see. Well, let's see, we have on the bags, we have who's on first, what's on second, I don't know who's on third.
3: That's what I want to find out.
2: I say, who's on first, what's on second, I don't know who's on third.
3: Are you the manager?
2: Yes.
3: You're going to be the coach, too?
2: Yes.
3: And you know the fellow's name?
2: Well, I should.
3: Well, then who's on first?
2: Yes.
3: I mean the fellow's name?
2: Who?
3: The guy on first.
2: Who?
3: The first base.
2: Who?
3: The guy playing first.
2: Who is on first?
3: I'm asking you who's on first.
2: That's the man's name.
3: That's whose name?
2: Yes.
3: Well, go ahead and tell me.
2: That's it.
3: That's who?
2: Yes.
3: Look, you got a first baseman?
2: Certainly.
3: Who's playing first?
2: That's right.
3: When you pay off the first baseman every month, who gets the money?
2: Every dollar of it.
3: All I'm trying to find out is the fellow's name on first base.
2: Who?
3: The guy that gets the
2: money. That's it.
3: Who gets the money on
2: first? He does, every dollar. Sometimes his wife comes down and collects it.
3: Whose wife?
2: Yes.
3: Look, all I want to know is when you sign up the first baseman, how does he sign his name to the contract? The guy.
2: Who?
3: How does he sign his
2: name? That's how he signs it.
3: Who?
2: Yes.
3: All I'm trying to find out is what's the guy's name on first base.
2: No, what is on second base?
3: I'm not asking you who's on second.
2: Who's on first?
3: One base at a time.
2: Well, don't change the players.
3: I'm not changing nobody.
2: Take it easy, buddy.
3: I'm only asking you, who's the guy on first base?
2: That's right.
3: Okay.
2: All right.
3: Name on first base.
2: No, what is on second?
3: I'm not asking you who's on second.
2: Who's on first?
3: I don't know.
2: Oh, he's on third. We're not talking about him.
3: How did I get on third base?
2: Why, you mentioned his name.
3: If I mention a third baseman's name, who did I say is playing third?
2: No, who's playing first?
3: What's on first?
2: What's on second?
3: I don't know.
2: He's on third.
3: There I go, back on third again.
2: Don't even
3: know. Now, who's playing third base?
2: Why do you insist on putting who on third base?
3: What am I putting on third?
2: Oh, what is on second?
3: You don't want who on second.
2: Who is on first?
3: I don't know. Third base! Well, you got outfield?
2: Sure.
3: The left fielder's name.
2: Why?
3: I just thought I'd ask.
2: Well, I just thought I'd tell you.
3: Then tell me who's playing left field.
2: Who is playing first?
3: I'm not staying out of the infield. I want to know what's the guy's name in left field.
2: No, what is on second?
3: I'm not asking you who's on
2: second. Who's on first?
3: I don't know. Third base!
2: Why?
3: Because.
2: Oh, he's center field.
3: Look, you got a pitcher on the team?
2: Sure.
3: The pitcher's name?
2: Tamara.
3: You don't want to tell me today?
2: I'm telling you,
3: then
2: man.
3: Go ahead.
2: Tamara.
3: What time?
2: What time what?
3: What time tomorrow you're going to tell me who's pitching?
2: Now listen, who is not pitching?
3: I'll break your arm, you say, who's on first. I want to know what's the pitcher's name.
2: What's on second?
3: I don't know.
2: Third base.
3: Got a catcher?
2: Certainly.
3: The catcher's name?
2: Today.
3: Today. And tomorrow's pitching.
2: Now you've got it.
3: All we got is a couple of days on the team. No, I'm a catcher, too.
2: So they tell
3: me. I get behind the plate, do some fancy catching. Tomorrow's pitching on my team, and a heavy hitter gets up.
2: Yes.
3: Now, the heavy hitter bunts the ball. When he bunts the ball, me being a good catcher, I want to throw the guy out of first base, so I pick up the ball and throw it to who?
2: Now, that's the first thing you've said right.
3: I don't even know what I'm talking about.
2: That's all you have to do.
3: It's to throw the ball at first base.
2: Yes.
3: Now, who's got it?
2: Naturally.
3: I throw the ball to first base, somebody's got to get it. Now, who has it?
2: Naturally.
3: Who?
2: Naturally.
3: Naturally?
2: Naturally.
3: So I pick up the ball and I throw it to naturally.
2: No, you don't. You throw the ball to who?
3: Naturally.
2: That's different.
3: That's what I said.
2: You're not saying that.
3: I throw the ball to naturally.
2: You throw it to who?
3: Naturally.
2: That's it.
3: That's what I said.
2: Listen, you ask me.
3: I throw the ball to who?
2: Naturally.
3: Now, you ask me.
2: You throw the ball to who?
3: Naturally.
2: That's
3: same
2: it.
3: As you. Whoever it is drops the ball and the guy runs a second.
2: Yes.
3: Who picks up the ball and throws it to what? What throws it to? I don't know. Throws it back to tomorrow. Triple play.
2: Yes.
3: Another guy gets it's up and it's a long fly ball to because. Why? I don't know. He's on third and I don't give a darn.
2: Well, what?
3: I said I don't give a darn.
2: Oh, that's our shortstop.
3: I'm an idiot.
1: 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And now back to Bud Abbott and Lou Costello.
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4: Hey, Abbott, look, I just got a telegram from Joe DiMaggio.
2: Well, go ahead and read it.
4: Okay. Dear Lou, just heard your show. I think you have the makings of the world's greatest natural ball player. You have spiked teeth, a club head, and you've been off your base for years.
2: Good. 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
4: 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Get well quick, Joe.
1: 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You can imagine the trouble he'll get into. 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

enjoying here at the Crystal Room at the Beverly Hills Hotel tonight is Evie Partridge. You'll notice at the end of this next tune that instead of saying a partridge in a pear tree, we said Evie Partridge in a pear tree. We just wanted to surprise her. Here's Vic Schoen's fine arrangement on the 12 Days of Christmas.

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0: Hello there. This is Joan Crawford to tell you about The Littlest Stork. Once upon a day after Christmas, there was hatched from an egg in heaven a small, awkward handful of scrambled feathers, whose name was O.O. Longbeaker, but who was to become known throughout Paradise as the Littlest Stork. Now, since the job of storks is to carry newborn babies to their mothers, the Littlest Stork immediately went off on his shaky black toothpick legs for the Bureau of Heavenly Transport, Division of Offspring for Earth, Office of Feathered Employees. There they gave him his heavenly security card, which he read very carefully.
1: O.O. Longbeaker. That's me. Heavenly Security Card 2870X. Founded for all stork work by the guardian and trustful angels. Well, fribble my feathers.
0: It was the most heavenly place in heaven to be employed. Babies of every kind and description were lying in cribs as far as the eye could see. And any wish that mother sent upward, either by swift winging prayer or the regular midnight post of dreams, could be granted. A very old stork, who was the chief dispatcher, filled out a flying license and said,
2: "Now lift your right wing and take the stork oath."
1: Yes, sir. Neither snow, nor rain, nor heat, nor comet can stay the stork from the swift completion of his appointed delivery. So fribble my feathers.
0: Next morning, the littlest stork presented himself for stork duty. On his back were his map case and star chart. Under his left wing hung his compass. Beneath his right wing rested his foghorn and air sickness pills. In his tail feathers was his parachute. All heaven gathered to watch the littlest stork's first takeoff as he raced down the storkway carrying the tremendous weight of all of his flying equipment and a set of twins for Intervale, New Jersey. And then, just as he was about to rise into the air, the celestial city was shaken by a crash. The littlest stork had plunged through the cables of divine power that operated the golden gates.
1: Well, fribble my feathers!
0: Paradise was lost to all the universe for 2 eternal hours while repairs were made. And the bureau superintendent was very much annoyed.
3: Liar Longbeaker, as bureau superintendent of all storks, I should have you plucked from the service. However, I'll give you another chance. From now on, you have a restricted license. You carry no triplets or twins, only singles.
0: Under this light cargo arrangement, the littlest stork made his takeoffs with no trouble at all. And the Bureau of Heavenly Transport seemed as efficient as ever. But there was one problem. The littlest stork's babies were always late on arrival. Because he was so terribly nearsighted, he was apt to come down almost anywhere.
1: Pardon me, is this Cape Town, South Africa?
4: Shucks no, son. This is Corpus Christi. Texas, that is.
1: Excuse me, is this Stockholm, Sweden?
3: No, no, amigo mio. This is Santa Fe, New Mexico, I think.
0: Anxious mothers waited and waited and waited for the littlest stork. And when he finally did show up, they were so disappointed and angry that they wrote long letters to the head inspector of the Bureau of Heavenly Transport, complaining that their brand new baby was last week's model.
5: Flyer Longbeaker, as head inspector, I should put you on KP, which means key polishing for the Golden Gates. But I have a soft spot in my craw for the unfortunate. From now on, you'll wear spectacles. Bifocals. Go and get fitted immediately.
0: Wearing his new spectacles, the little stork carried out his many missions without error or delay. His record was so perfect that when the long year was once again at a month before Christmas, he was awarded his first gold feather of merit. The littlest stork arched his thin neck like a swan's and spread his short, stumpy tail like a peacock's. But then to punish the littlest stork for his foolish pride, the blustering winter storms came howling out of their icy caverns. After that, on every new mission, the littlest stork went plummeting down to earth as stiff as a partridge in a deep freezer. His precious spectacles became so steamed up, he had to feel his way along the snowy streets by tapping his bill on the sidewalk. Once again, his deliveries were way, way behind schedule. And complaint after complaint went upward to the chairman of the board of the Department of Heavenly Transport.
4: Fly along, Beaker. It seems to me, as chairman of the board, that there's a great lack of stock sense among the beak passers of the lower echelon. This is a very simple problem. Get those spectacles of yours fitted with wipers.
0: And so, equipped with spectacle wipers, operated by a cord tied to his right drumstick, the littlest stork again became as efficient as any carrier in the baby service. All would have gone well if the littlest stork had not a hidden and grievous weakness. Under his small wishbone was a heart so tender, so generous, and so full of love for everything in heaven and on earth, it only needed to be touched by someone's grief or pain or a crying in the night to cause it to melt and destroy him. And that it did on a week before Christmas evening.

0: Dawn that week before Christmas evening, the littlest stork had come down to rest on a chimney top of a house that wore wreaths of Christmas holly. Through the chimney, the littlest stork heard voices.
1: Please. Oh, please, dear, don't cry about it. Even though this doctor says we can never have the baby we've been praying for, well, there'll still be you and I, and that's what counts, isn't it?
2: But you love babies. I was going to write a note saying, Paul, darling, you're going to be a father, and I was going to stuff it way down in the toe of your Christmas stocking. But now I can't ever do it.
0: The littlest stork dropped down and peered in through the window. The voices belonged to two very friendly, deserving, but unhappy people. The littlest stork's heart swelled to the size of a plum pudding.
3: Why, it isn't fair. They should have a baby. I'll just give them one, and then they'll have a Merry Christmas.
0: And he did just that. It was unthinkable, unbelievable. The universe stood still when it was learned that a baby had been stolen from paradise. The doors of the Bureau of Heavenly Transport were closed and locked. Then, starting with the top feathers, every stork was questioned. At last, the thief was known, and he was delivered into the custody of the avenging angels. It was that small, awkward, despicable near Flywell, the littlest stork. Only the Lord himself could pronounce sentence for such a crime. So they marched the wretched littlest stork to the great temple of eternity. There was a deep silence in paradise when the chief dispatcher testified.
4: He crashed and nosedived on his very first flight.
3: Yes, that is so.
0: All heaven held its breath when the bureau superintendent stated,
5: he was so blind we had to fit him with spectacles.
3: Yes, that is so.
0: There was not a sound in the celestial city as the chairman of the board related.
6: He was weather witless. We had to put wipers on his spectacles to clear away the snow.
3: Yes, that is so.
0: Then the silence of paradise was shattered into splinters of thunder by God's laughter. His breath made millions on millions of fleecy white clouds, and the blessed warmth of his merriment made all the people down on earth come out of their houses and joyfully say to one another,
7: oh, God bless me. Did you ever see such a heavenly day?
0: It was clear that Almighty God was not angry at all. Until an avenging angel told of the theft of a baby on Christmas Day. Pointing to the littlest stork, he said sternly, but there is more to it, Almighty God. There stands a thief. He stole the baby.
3: Yes, that is so.
0: And now he awaits your vengeance.
3: Sibyl, my feathers!

0: When the Lord heard the avenging angel's words, his righteous anger shook the universe. The blackness of his countenance covered the sun with darkness, and the coldness of his wrath made all the people down on earth run back into their houses and cry fearfully. Oh, God, save us. Oh, God, be merciful. The littlest stork, certain that he was to be punished, hid his head under his wing in terror. He could not see the firmament as it was then rent by the swift lightning strokes of God's terrible sword. Nor did he ever know what God wrote there in flame for all paradise to see.
1: Wouldst thou have me punish the instruments of my miracle? Wouldst thou have me dry up the sea because it parted at the plea of Moses? Wouldst thou have me destroy the sun or moon because they halted at a sign from Joshua? Wouldst thou have me turn my might upon this fledgling because it answered the prayer of two of my unhappy children at Christmas time, who could not have a child of their own?

0: 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MonsterCast!
1: Down below are people who have hoped and prayed for a baby of their own, yet have always known deep in their lonely hearts that their hoping and praying were all in vain. Then suddenly, they hear the soft rustle of the littlest stork's wings and the busy click-clack of his holly-red bill as he unties the love knot in his sheet of Christmas green. Looking down, the woman finds in her arms the most beautiful baby in all the world, or in paradise.
2: Darling, look, a baby of our own.
3: Brought to us by the littlest stork.
1: Brought to them by very, very special delivery. Just for Christmas.
4: Well, fibble my feathers.
5: Now, you know, one of my favorite forms of music is the blues. And when you got the blues, you're singing about sad stuff. So I know you're thinking...
0: The elves are asleep, but Santa's North Pole radio is wide awake. 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

for the special people on your gift list, giving Mr. Coffee is the delicious way to say Merry Christmas. Everyone would love to have Mr. Coffee. It's America's number one coffee maker. Mr. Coffee with Coffee Saver brews delicious coffee fast, and it saves coffee, too. When you give Mr. Coffee for Christmas, every delicious cup will be a reminder of your thoughtfulness for years to come. This Christmas, give Mr. Coffee.

But we have the same problems, huh? We get too much food, too much Inu, but never too much music, okay? But here it is Christmas, and we should have a Christmas hymn, really. You know, the missionaries brought us Christianity, and what did we do to show our gratitude? We went Ai Hui, their favorite hymn. And we put to it our own Hawaiian words. And I think that the Hawaiian words as sung by the Kamehameha Alumni Glee Club with their hearts in their voices will be very, very impressive for you.

0: by O. Henry and read by Sean Reiskamp.
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7: Ho, ho, ho, Vern. It's me, Ernest, Sandy's little party helper. And look what I brought you, some chips and party dips and everything.
8: You know, Vern, it's that time of year when people get together to celebrate with their friends and have a good time. And, hey, look, there's Ken and Craig and Jerry. It looks like the whole Channel 40, Channel 29, two center team is here behind the stick. Hey, listen, Vern, if you need any more chips or anything, I'm right next door. It's no trouble at all. Just give me a call. Merry Christmas, Vern.

0: do you say, Boo-Boo?
1: Sing to me, Yogi.
0: Give a good, good goodie for Christmas. Make Christmas sweet and nice. Give a good, good goodie at Christmas. 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Ho-ho! Tell all your friends to do the same. Hey! Give a goodie on Christmas Day.
1: Okay, Yogi.
0: You'll feel so good. Giving's good for you. And it's such a nice thing for you to do. So give a good, good goodie at Christmas. Sweets for the sweets, they say. 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
1: Do it again, Yogi. 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
0: So give a good,

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And say,

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0: This is a full-blown four-alarm holiday emergency here. We're going to press on, and we're going to have the happiest Christmas since Bing Crosby tap danced with Danny fucking K. And when Santa squeezes his fat white ass down that chimney tonight, he's going to find the jolliest bunch of assholes this side of the nut house.
1: You're goofy.
0: Don't piss me off, Art.
2: Clark, it's over.
0: Not according to Santa's watch, it isn't.
3: Now, come on, son.
0: Stay out of this, Dad.
2: Clark, I think it's best if everyone just goes home before things get worse.
0: Worse? 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

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Santa, Joey knows that Christmas is more than gifts and stuff, and that giving is more important than getting. I guess little kids forget that sometimes. Well, Merry Christmas, Santa. Your friends, Joey and Ted.

0: Here comes our little Christmas cheer, boo-boo. Have a happy Christmas. Have a merry Christmas day. I'll be hibernating all Christmas. So I'll take this opportunity to say, have a happy Christmas. Have a joyous Christmas day. Hope your stockings are full of goodies. And if you've been good, Santa Claus should come your way. Now me and Boo-Boo, all we can do is dream all winter long about spring.
1: And all the fun it'll bring.
0: But all you girls and boys with your stockings full of Christmas toys can play all winter long till Mr. Robin starts his spring song. So from me to you and Boo-Boo too, we want you to have a happy Christmas. Ring the holiday bells, have fun. Merry, merry, merry Christmas to everyone. Have a happy Christmas. Ring the holiday bells, have fun. Merry, merry, merry Christmas to everyone.
1: Merry Christmas, Yogi.
0: You too, Boo-Boo. 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

0: Action.
1: Okay, cut. That's fine, fellas. Thanks, Duke. See you in the morning.
2: Good night, Mr. Wellman. Folks, there's a little rough and tumble for you. But even in motion pictures, if you were to have a man fighting for his life every 5 minutes or so, it'd seem a little bloodthirsty. Well, in real life, every 5 minutes, one American is attacked by tuberculosis, TB. Murph, you got those Christmas seals?
3: Coming up, Mr. Wayne.
2: TB attacks at any age, old folks right on down the line to the kids, like these on this year's Christmas seals. Maybe you have a couple of youngsters like these, a little older, a little younger. The point is that Christmas seals fight tuberculosis, and when you buy and use Christmas seals, you're helping to prevent TB from getting at them, or at any of us. You never know whose life you're saving when you buy Christmas seals, but the important thing is that you are helping to save lives. So please answer your Christmas seal letter today. And if it hasn't arrived, mail your contribution to your Tuberculosis Association. Ask them to send you your Christmas seals. Thank you very much.

0: Now, if you don't have it, just bring me the check for the water.
1: Now, your teacher will choose one of you to stand in the middle of the circle. That person will pretend to be a dreidel, a top that spins around and around. As the music plays, the child in the middle turns around and around. Every time the song says stop, the dreidel in the middle of the circle stops and points toward the child in front of him. That person then comes into the circle, and both children are dreidels. Listen carefully. You'll hear what to do.

0: Services Division, it is a pleasure to speak to you, the men and women of our armed forces.
1: The elves are asleep, but Santa's North Pole radio is wide awake. 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
2: Take good care of the youngsters, Brother Fritz. I take care of them all right. Now close the door, Otto, and keep out the snow. Now, children, think. Remember, this is our last rehearsal. We give the old folks a surprise. We remind them how Christmas was celebrated in old Deutschland years ago. We make them young again, huh? Amelia, you and brother Carl together at the piano. Here, Hans, the trumpet. Katrina, the castanet. Not yet. Don't drop the drum, Otto. And don't forget the cue for the cue cue. And now, Jeannie, come, baby. 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Now, children, eyes open and mouth shut. Ready? Ladies and gentlemen, we now present our Children's Christmas Symphony.

0: 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The kids were both gone and my wife was in heat. The doors were all bolted, the phone off the hook. It was time.
1: 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Through Secret Sam's periscope, you see him, but he can't see you. You locate the master spy, you talk to him, and Secret Sam's hidden camera is taking his picture right now. Suddenly you're discovered. Secret Sam fires bullets from inside the case. Secret Sam has barrel extension. 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Secret Sam with periscope, message missile, rifle stock, barrel extension, even shoots through this carrying case and this real camera that works in secretly or out. 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

Of course, I must tell you that here at our house, peace is a little shaky right now because the kids and some of their friends are decorating the tree. There's a good little dispute about where things should go and who gets to hang that big star up on the top. I have a song here that I think sort of tells that story, and Les Brown and the Jack Halloran Singers put on their white whiskers, got their red suits, and they hitch up the sleigh. They're going to...

My folks think I'm a serving maid each time I visit home. They do not dream I ply a trade as old as Greece or Rome. For if they found I'd filed their name and was not white as snow, I'm sure that they would die of shame. Please God, they'll never know. I clean the paint from off my face, in sober black I dress. Of coquetry I leave no trace to give them vague distress. And though it causes me a pang to play such sorry tricks, about my neck I meekly hang a silver crucifix. And so, with humble step I go, just like a child again, to greet their Christmas candle glow, a soul without a stain. So well I play my contrite part, I make myself believe there's not a stain within my heart on holy Christmas Eve. With double natures we are vexed, and what we feel we are, a saint one day, a sinner next, a red light or a star, a prostitute or proselyte, and in each part sincere. So I become a vestal white, 1 week in every year. For this I say without demur, from out life's lurid lore, each righteous woman has in her a tincture of the whore, while every harpy of the night, as I have learned too well, holds in her heart a heaven light to ransom her from hell. So I'll go home and sweep and dust, I'll make the kitchen fire, and be a model of daughters just, the best they could desire. I'll fondle them and cook their food, and mother dear will say, thank God my darling is as good as when she went away. But after New Year's Day, I'll fill my bag, and though they grieve, I'll bid them both goodbye until another Christmas Eve. And then, a knock upon the door, I'll find them waiting there, and angel-like I'll come once more in answer to their prayer. Then lo, one night, when candlelight gleams mystic on the snow, and music swells of Christmas bells, I'll come no more to go. The old folks need my love and care, their gold shall gild my dross, and evermore my breast shall bear my little silver cross.

0: Merry Christmas to you. Will you step in, please, sir?
1: Scrooge and Marley's, I believe.
0: Yes, sir. Is there anything I can do for you, sir?
1: Well, if it is quite convenient, I should like to speak with a member of the firm.
2: You wish to see me, I presume, sir?
1: Yes. Have I the pleasure of addressing Mr. Scrooge or Mr. Marley?
2: Mr. Marley's been dead these 7 years.
1: Oh.
2: Dead as a doornail. Died 7 years ago, this very night.
1: Oh. We took the liberty of calling on you at your chambers, Mr. Scrooge, thinking that you would have finished business for the day, but we failed to make anyone here.
2: That's not surprising. I'm the only person who lives there.
3: Quite. Consequently, we have called here.
1: At this festive season of the year, Mr. Scrooge, it seems more than usually desirable to make some slight provision for the poor and destitute who suffer terribly at this present time.
3: Many thousands are in want of common necessaries. Hundreds of thousands are in want of common comfort, sir.
2: Are there no prisons?
1: Yes, plenty of prisons.
2: The union workhouses are still in operation, eh?
1: They are still. I wish I could say they were not.
2: War law and the treadmill are in full vigor then, eh?
3: Both very busy, sir.
2: Very, very irritant. I thought from what you said that something had occurred to interfere with them in their useful course. Very, very irritant, sir. Very glad to hear it.
1: Under the impression that they scarcely furnish Christmas cheer of mind and body for the multitude, some few of us are endeavoring to raise a fund to buy the poor of London.

0: are asleep, but Santa's North Pole radio is wide awake. Monster Cast!
1: Institutions we've just mentioned. They cost enough. People are badly off, they'd better go there.
2: Many can't go there. Many would rather die.
1: Well, if they'd rather die, they'd better do it. And decrease the surplus population. Besides, excuse me, sir, I don't know that.
2: But you should know it.
1: It's not my business, sir. A man's got enough to do in this world to mind his own business. Without interfering with a lot of other people's, mine occupies me constantly. Good evening, sir.
2: Allow me to express my regrets, sir, if I have said anything.
1: Good evening.

0: May I inquire, Mr. Cratchit, what you're doing with that shovel full of coal?
1: Why, I beg your pardon, sir, but the outer office is intensely cold, and my fire...
2: Your fire?
1: I should have said your fire, sir.
2: Yes, sir.
1: It shows symptoms of going out, and I thought I might venture to replenish it with a small quantity of coal.
2: Yeah. Well, of course, you know, it's very evident to me, you know, Mr. Cratchit, that you and I left apart.
1: Oh,
2: I see no help for it, sir. You don't pay for the coal, so you can afford to be reckless. Therefore, very evident to me, sir, you know, that my interest is not your interest. Nor my welfare, your welfare. Get on with your work, sir. That'll keep you warm enough. I'm not cold. Why should you be? And I'm your senior by a great many years, I fancy.
1: And all about a small shovel full of coal.
2: And none of your mumbling, you know, none of your mumbling. You have a wife and family to support, I understand.
1: Yes, sir.
2: Yes, sir. How many children have you got?
1: Around half a dozen, sir. Three boys and three girls.
2: Tut, tut, tut. Can I afford a wife?
1: Yes, sir.
2: Eh?
1: I mean, no, sir.
2: Have I any children?
1: I don't know, sir.
2: Eh?
1: No. No, sir.
2: How much am I constrained to pay you a week for your services?
1: 15 shillings, sir.
2: Be to your interest, sir, to see that you're worth it.

0: A Merry Christmas to you, Uncle, and God save you.
1: Bah! Humbug.
0: Christmas a humbug? You can't mean that, I'm sure.
1: I do mean it, sir. What right have you to be merry? What reason have you to be merry? You're poor enough.
0: Come then. What right have you to be dismal? What reason have you to be morose? You're rich enough.
1: Bah! Humbug.
0: Oh, don't be cross, Uncle.
1: How can I help being cross, sir, when I live in such a world of fools as this is? A Merry Christmas. What's Christmas time to you, sir? The time for paying bills without money. Time for finding yourself a year older? Not a penny, bitch. If I had my way, sir, every fool who goes about saying Merry Christmas should be boiled with his own pudding and buried with a stake of olive through his heart. He should.
0: Uncle!
1: Nephew, you keep Christmas your way. Let me keep it in mind.
0: Keep it? But you don't keep
1: well,
0: it.
1: Well, let me leave it alone then. Much good has it done you. Much good will it ever do you.
0: It's the only time I know of in the long calendar of the year when men and women seem by one consent to open their shut hearts freely. And therefore, though it's never put a scrap of gold or silver in my pocket, I believe it has done me good and will do me good. And I say God bless it.
2: Hear, hear. Hear, hear.
1: Mr. Cratchit, if I hear another word from you, you'll keep your Christmas by losing your situation. Dear, dear, dear, dear. Quite a powerful story.

0: When are you going to go into Parliament?
1: Don't be angry, Uncle. Come, dine with us tomorrow.
0: I'll see you.
2: But why? Why?
0: Why did you get married?
1: Because I fell in love.
0: Because I fell in... Good evening.
1: But you never came to see us before that happened. Why give that as a reason for not coming now?
0: Good evening, sir.
1: But I want nothing from you. I ask nothing of you.
0: Well, you won't get it, so you won't be disappointed, will you?
1: We've never had a quarrel to which I've been party. So why not let us part friends?
0: Good evening, sir.
1: Well, I'm sorry with all my heart to find you surrendered. But I've made the trial in homage to Christmas, and I'll keep my Christmas humor to the last. So a Merry Christmas, Uncle.
0: Good evening, sir.
1: And a Happy New Year. Well,
0: you're a noisy devil. That's what you are, sir.
3: Merry Christmas, Bob Cratchit. And the same to you, sir, and many of them. And not forgetting your good lady, Mrs. Fred.
1: Thank you, Cratchit. A Merry Christmas to you. A Merry Christmas.

0: always ready and willing to quit your work, I notice.
1: It's 7 o'clock, sir.
0: That clock's fast. Well, wait, I suppose you'll want all day off tomorrow, eh?
1: Well, sir, if it's quite convenient.
0: It isn't convenient. It isn't fair. If I were to stub half a crown for it, oh, you'd be mightily ill-used, I'd be bound, wouldn't you? Don't think I'm ill-used, do you? When I have to pay a whole day's wages. No work.
1: It only happens once a year, sir.
0: That's a pretty excuse for picking a man's pocket every 25th of December. Well, I suppose you've got to have it. Here, there's the key. You see, sir, that you're here all the earlier next morning.
1: Good night, sir, and a Merry Christmas.
0: Bah, humbug.

0: waiting go, and it weighs a bit, I can tell you, too. A Merry Christmas, sir.
1: Ah, Umber.
2: Yes, that's a fine bird. A fine bird. There's not another bird like that in the whole of the house. Certainly, the boy, you won't find one like it.

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1: My lord, will you make your speech now, or will you let the ladies and gentlemen continue to enjoy themselves? Call silence for the loyal toast.
2: Gentlemen, pray silence for the Right Honourable the Lord Mayor of London, my lord.
3: My lords, ladies and gentlemen, Her Most Gracious Majesty, the Queen.

0: Look well, Ebenezer Scrooge, for only you can see me.
1: What you want with me?
0: Much.
1: Who are you?
0: In life, I was your partner, Jacob Marley.
1: In life? Why do you trouble me?
0: It is required of everyone that the spirit within him should walk abroad among his fellow men. And if that spirit goes not forth in life, it is condemned to do so after death. My spirit never walked beyond the narrow limits of our money-changing hall. So I cannot rest. I cannot stay. I cannot linger anywhere.
1: You are fettered. Why?
0: I wear the chain I forged in life. I made it, link by link. Would you know the weight and length of the coil you bear yourself?
1: Speak words of comfort to me, Jacob Marley. Speak words of comfort.
0: Comfort? I have none to give. I am here to warn you, to save you, if that be possible.
1: To warn? To save me? From what?
0: From such a fate as mine, to wander through the world and witness what I cannot share, but might have shared on earth and turned to happiness.
1: But you were always a good man of business, Jacob. Business.
0: Mankind should have been my business. Charity, forbearance, benevolence, all were my business, as they should be yours. Now heed me, for my time is short. You will be haunted by three spirits. Without their visits, you cannot hope to shun the path I tread. You shall behold the visions of a Christmas past, a Christmas present, and a Christmas yet to come. Expect the first when the clock strikes midnight tonight.
1: Marley!
0: Look to see me no more.
1: Marley!

0: I am the spirit of Christmas past. I am here to show you the things that have been. Look back beyond the gulf of vanished years.
1: The money is due and must be paid.
2: But, sir, that's impossible.
1: Then I shall have no alternative but to take immediate steps to recover it.
2: But, sir, you must see that if...
1: That is the way I conduct my business.
2: You don't mean sell us up?
1: That is precisely what I do mean.
2: But, sir, I couldn't work in the hospital.
3: Mr. Scrooge, I beg of you.
1: Good day.
3: You can't do this. You can't be so unjust.
2: Give us a little more time. A week.
3: Please.

0: I didn't hear you come in.
1: So it is true.
0: What do you mean?
1: What they say. You're a man without pity, without remorse, who weighs everything in the scale of profit and loss.
0: Bill!
1: I heard. I couldn't help you.
0: But it's his business. If I were to allow sentiment to enter this counting house, I should be in the bankruptcy court within a year. And as for that couple who've just gone out, well, set your mind at rest about them. Worthless, shiftless pair. Had my good money. Now I want to avoid paying it back.
1: Your money. Your good money. They asked you for a little breathing space, a little time in which to pay. That's all.
0: Enough of this, Bill. I am ready to make allowances for your feelings as a woman. But I must ask you to leave my business affairs alone. When you marry me, I shall insist. I'll take leave of your senses.
1: I've tried hard not to believe what they've said about you. I'd give anything not to believe it now. But the evidence of my own eyes and ears, I must believe. You are not always so. But I can see now that one passion, and one passion only, engrosses you. Gain.
0: What then? Even if it were so, I'm not changed towards you.
1: You are changed. Changed in every way. You're not the man you were. Our contract's an old one, made when we were poor and content to be so. May you be happy, alone, in the life you've chosen.

0: Oh, by the way, Belle, I saw an old friend of yours this afternoon.
1: Oh, who was it?
0: You guess.
1: How can I?
2: I don't know. It wasn't Mr. Scrooge.
0: Mr. Scrooge it was. I passed his office window, and as it was not shut up and there was a candle inside, I could scarcely help see him. His partner's on the point of death, I hear. And there he sat, alone. Quite alone in the world, I do believe.
3: Spirit, I cannot bear it. Haunt me no more.
4: I told you these were the shadows of the things that have been. That they are what they are. Do not blame.

0: and know me better, man. I am the ghost of Christmas present. Look upon me. You have never seen the like of me before.
1: Never.
0: I've never walked forth with the younger members of my family, meaning I am very young. My elder brothers, born in those later years.
1: I don't think I have. I'm afraid I have not. Have you many brothers, Spirit?
0: More than 1,800.
1: A tremendous family to provide for.
2: Spirit, conduct me where you will. Already I have been forth under compulsion and learned the lesson which is working now. If you have aught to teach me, let me profit by it.
0: Touch my robe, and you shall see how your poor clerk, with his paltry 15 shillings a week, which you so grudgingly dole out to him, keeps Christmas. Touch my robe.

You tiny Tim.

0: that one.
1: Thank you, Bob.
2: Martha was late last Christmas by half an hour.
3: Mother!
4: Oh, bless your heart, my dear.
5: We're a deal of wanting to finish up last night and had to clear away this morning.
2: Well, never mind, as long as you are, come. Come and sit before the fire, my dear, and get it warm.
6: And where's our Martha?
2: She's, not coming.
7: Not coming? Not coming upon Christmas Day?
5: Yes, Father dear, here I am.
7: Oh, my. Oh, you. Oh, you.
5: That'll be the goose. I'll fetch it in.
2: Oh, but you're cold. Come and sit down and warm a bit. And how did Tiny Tim behave?
7: As good as gold. And better. Somehow he gets thoughtful, sitting by himself so much, and thinks the strangest things you ever heard. He told me, coming home, that he hoped that the people in the church saw him, because he was a cripple, and that it might be pleasant for them to remember, upon a Christmas day, who made lame beggars walk, and blind men see. But he's growing stronger. Yes, growing strong and hearty.
2: I wish I could believe you, Bob. But I'm afraid.

0: You never will be a duck.
1: Never.
0: That's
2: your grace.
3: For what we are about to receive, may the Lord make us truly thankful.
4: Amen.
0: I can already
4: vouch
0: for. And its flavor will, I know, surpass my utmost expectations.
4: Yeah!
0: With the mashed potato.
4: Ooh.
0: And the apple sauce.
4: Ooh.
0: It will, I am sure, present a delightful combination that we shall remember until our dying day.
4: Yeah!
5: Delicious. Delicious.
4: Yes.
5: That's the best goose we ever had, Mother.
4: Yes, indeed.
6: Oh, yes.
7: Oh, I've eaten too much.
8: And even now, we haven't eaten at all.
5: You laugh.
9: Laugh. I envy them.
0: My dear, regarding the momentous question, pudding.
4: Pudding!
7: Good old pudding! Good old pudding!
0: You look pale, my love. And nervous.
8: I am nervous, my dear. And anxious about that pudding. Pray heaven all will be well. I'll go and fetch it.
7: Let me come and help you, Mother.
8: You shall, my darling.
7: Help me, pudding! Help me, pudding! Come on, take another. Pudding! Pudding!
0: Pudding!
7: I'll
0: find
7: one. I have my
0: pudding. You know, I'm anxious about that pudding. Gone a long time. Supposing the pudding has broken in turning it out.
7: What?
0: Or supposing that somebody has got over the back wall and stolen it.
7: What?

0: A Merry Christmas to it all, my dear.
1: God bless us, everyone.

0: Tell me that Tiny Tim will live.
1: I see a vacant seat in the poor chimney corner, and a crutch without an owner, carefully preserved. If these shadows remain unaltered in the future, the child will die.
0: Oh, tell me that he'll be spared.
1: If he is like to die, had he not better do it and decrease the surplus population?
0: Your words.
1: Man, if man you be in heart, not adamant, forbear that wicked cant until you have discovered what the surplus is and where it is. Will you decide what men shall live, when men shall die? It may be that in the sight of heaven, you are more worthless and less fit to live than millions like this poor man's child.
2: Toast! I give you Mrs. Scrooge, the founder of the feast.
3: The founder of the feast, indeed. I wish I had him here. I'd give him a piece of my mind to feast upon. I hope he'd have a good appetite for it.
2: But, my dear, the children, Christmas Day.
3: It should be Christmas Day, I'm sure, on which one drinks the health of such an odious, stingy, hard, unfeeling man as Mr. Scrooge. You know he is, Robert. Nobody knows it better than you do, poor fellow.
2: My dear, Christmas Day.
3: Well, I'll drink his health for your sake and the day's, not his. He'll be very merry and very happy, I've no doubt. Here's Mr. Scrooge's health.
2: Now, children, all together, Mr. Scrooge's health. Mr. Scrooge's health.
4: Mr. Scrooge's health.
2: And now Tiny Tim will sing to us.
5: Yes, I do.
4: What shall I sing?
5: Hark the herald in.
6: Yes, hark the herald in.

0: this was a humbug. Oh. And he believed it, too.
1: Well, more shame on him, Finn.
0: Oh, he's a comical old fellow, and that's the truth. He isn't so pleasant as he might be. Well, his offences carry their own punishments, and I've nothing to say against him.
1: But surely he's very rich. At least you often told me so.
0: Well, what of that, my dear? His wealth is of no use to him. He doesn't do any good with it.
2: He can't make himself comfortable with it.
0: He hasn't even the satisfaction of thinking that he's ever going to benefit us with it.
1: Well, I've no patience with your Uncle Scrooge.
0: Oh, I have. I'm sorry for him. And here, he's taken it into his head to dislike us, and he won't even come and dine with us. Well, what are you going to play at?
3: Riddles!
0: Good. I'll ask you one. What does the following represent? An animal. Rather a disagreeable animal. A savage animal. An animal that grunts and growls and dorks. And lives in London.
2: And walks the streets.
0: Yes.
4: And isn't even made a show of.
0: No.
4: Doesn't have a menagerie.
0: No.
4: Isn't a horse.
0: No.
4: Nor a cow.
0: No.

0: ghost of the future, I fear you more than any specter I have seen. You are about to show me shadows of the things that have not been, but will be in the time to come. And as I hope to live to be another man from what I was, I am prepared to bear you company.
1: I don't know much about it either way. I only know he's dead.
2: When did he die?
1: Last night, I believe.
3: Why, what was the matter with him? I thought he'd never die.
1: Heaven knows.
2: What's he done with his money?
1: Left it to his company, perhaps. He hasn't left it to me. That's all I know.
4: How are you? Very well. How are you?
5: So old Nick has got his own at last.
6: Yes, so I'm told. Cold, isn't it?
7: Seasonable for Christmas time.
6: Oh, yes.
5: You're not a skater, I suppose.
6: Oh, no, no. I've got something else to think about.
0: I do not see myself in my accustomed place. Where am I? Why am I not there?

0: Let the charwoman alone to be the first.
1: Let the laundress alone to be the second.
2: And let the undertaker's man alone to be the third.
0: Look here, old Joe, here's a chance. If we have no free met here without meaning it.
3: You couldn't have met in a better place. Come into the parlor.
4: Come on.

0: stand there staring as if you were afraid, woman? Who's the worse for the loss of a few things like this? Not a dead man, I suppose.
1: Open this bundle, old Joe, and let me know the value of it. I ain't afraid to be the first, nor afraid.

0: out. I wouldn't give another sixpence.
1: Now mind, Joe.
0: Ah. 8 shillings. I always give too much to ladies. It's a weakness of mine.
2: And now unto my bundle, Joe.
0: Bed curtains.
2: Ah, bed curtains.
0: You don't mean to say you took him down, rings and all, with him lying there?
2: Why not?
0: You was born to make your fortune, and you will certainly do it.
2: Here, don't drop the oil on the blanket.
0: His blanket?
2: Whose else's? He's likely to take cold without them, I dare say.
0: Hope he didn't die of anything catching.
2: Oh, don't you be afraid of that. Now, you can look through that shirt until your eyes ache and you won't find a hole in it. It's the best he had. It'd have been wasted if it hadn't been for me.
0: What do you call wasting of it?
2: Putting it on him to be buried in, to be sure. I took it off him. Calico's just as becoming to the body. He couldn't have looked uglier than he did in that one. This is the end of it, you see. He frightened everyone away from him when he was alive to profit us when he was dead.
3: I see. The case of this unhappy man might be my own. My life tends that way now. Merciful heavens! What is that? Is this the man they spoke of? Neglected. Robbed. Hated. Can you not show me some tenderness connected with death?

0: color hurts my eyes. Makes them weep by candlelight. I wouldn't show weak eyes to your father when he comes home from work. Must be near his prime.
1: Past it, rather.
2: I think he walks a little slower than he used these last few evenings, Mother.
0: Yes. I've known him walk with... Tiny Tim upon his shoulder very fast indeed.
3: So have I, often. So have I.
0: But he was very light to carry. And his father loved him so, it was no trouble. No trouble. There's your father at the door.
4: Well, my dear.
3: Well, Father.
4: My dear, you have been quit. They'll be done long before Sunday.
0: Sunday? You went today then, Robert?
4: Yes, my dear. I've seen where our tiny Tim is to rest. It'd have done you good to see how green a place it is. Oh, you see it often. I promised him that we would walk there over Sunday.

0: tiny Tim. Thy childish essence was from God.
1: I met Mr. Scrooge's nephew today, and he said to me, I'm heartily sorry for you, Mr. Cratchit, and heartily sorry for your good wife. Though how he knew that, I don't know.
2: Knew what, my dear?
1: Why, that you were a good wife.
3: Everybody knows that.
1: Well observed, my boy. And he said, if there's any service that I can do for you, pray come to me. It almost seemed as though he had known our tiny Tim and felt with us. And I'm sure we shall none of us forget him, nor this first parting there has been among us.
4: Never, John.
1: And I know that when we recollect how patient and how mild he was, although he was but a little child, we shall not quarrel easily among ourselves and forget poor tiny Tim in doing it.
4: No, Father.
1: I'm very happy. Very happy.
0: Now, Spirit, tell me, what man that was?

Draw nearer to the stone at which you point. Tell me, are these the shadows of the things that will be? Or are they the shadows of the things that may be only? Ebenezer Scrooge! Man who lay upon the bed. No, spirit, no. I'll not be the man I was. I'll not be the man I must have been but for this intercourse. Why show me this if it is all too late? Tell me I may sponge away the writing on this stone. I will honor Christmas in my heart and try to keep it all the year. I will live in the past, the present, and the future. The spirits of all three shall strive within me. I will not shut out the lessons that they teach. No, no,

0: I will live in the past, the present, and the future. Oh, Jacob Marley, heaven and Christmas time be praised for this. Thank you. On my knees, I thank you, Jacob. On my knees. Oh. No, they're not torn down. They're not torn down.
1: Ah! Things would have been, maybe this hell. They will. A Merry Christmas. God bless you. Oh, I don't know what to do. I'm as happy as a sandboy. I'm as merry as an angel. I'm as giddy as a drunken man. Oh, Merry Christmas to everyone. Happy New Year to all the world. Oh, yes, the saucepan that the girl was in. Yes, and there's the door that old Marley's ghost came through. Yes, it's all right. It's all true. It all happened. Oh.

0: are asleep, but Santa's North Pole radio is wide awake. Monster Cast!
1: Hanging there?
2: It could be hanging there now.
1: Well, you go and buy it.
2: Walker!
1: No, I'm in earnest. You go and buy it and bring it back here, and I'll tell you where to take it. And you come back with a man, and I'll give you a shilling. You come back in less than 5 minutes, and I'll give you half a crown.
2: Hooray!
1: Go on, hurry up! I'm going to send it to my clerk, Bob Cratchit. He won't know where it comes from. It's twice the size of Tiny Tim. He's not dead, you know. He's not dead.

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Wait a minute. You go get me my overcoat and hat. I shan't be long. Then go to the box room and get me out my best clothes.

0: the shop?
1: Yes, sir.
2: Merry Christmas. Have you sold that prize turkey of yours yet? The big one, I mean. Now! What is it? What's to do? I want that big turkey of yours. Bring it round to my place at once. My friend will show you the way.

0: one carry that to the Cratchit. You'll have to have a cab. There you are, my boy. There's the address. There's the money. And there's the money for you. Very kind of you to have brought it round. Ah, Merry Christmas, my dear.
1: Thank you, sir. The same to you.
0: Ah, good day, gentlemen. Merry Christmas to you. I hope you succeeded yesterday.
2: Mr. Scrooge.
0: Yes, that's my name. I'm afraid it's not a very pleasant one for you, but will you allow me to ask?

0: pardon, and would you be good enough to put me down?
1: Lord bless my soul, my dear Mr. Scrooge, are you serious? Around 100.
0: Yes, not a farthing less. Not
2: my
0: a farthing less,
2: sir.
0: I'm afraid there are many back payments included in it.
3: Oh, dear Mr. Scrooge.
0: You come round and see me. You will come
3: round.
0: We will. Thank you. Thank you.
3: Thank you.
0: Thank you. Bless you, gentlemen.
1: Bless you.
4: Who's that won't come and dine with you?
5: Uncle Scrooge.
4: Oh. Still, what's the consequence? He won't lose much of a dinner.
6: Indeed. Well, I think he'll lose a very good dinner.

0: Is your master in, my dear?
1: Yes, sir.
0: Can I see him, my love?
1: He's in the dining room, sir. I'll show you in.
0: He knows me. He knows me.
2: Mm-hmm. You sit there.
0: Fred.
3: Bless my soul, who's this?
0: It is I, your Uncle Scrooge. I've come to dinner. Will you let me in, Fred?
3: Why, it's Uncle Scrooge. Can't be. Will I? A Merry Christmas to you, Uncle. Come in. Come in and join us.
4: Welcome, Uncle. And a Merry Christmas.
0: Thank you, my dear. A Merry Christmas to you all.
2: A Merry Christmas.

0: late for the office, Bob. It's nearly 9 o'clock. You promised Mr. Scrooge you'll be earlier than usual this morning.
1: So I did, so I did. Thank you. Goodbye, my darling. Goodbye, my darling.

0: Major. What do you mean by coming here at this time of day?
1: I'm very sorry, sir. I am behind my time.
0: I think you are, sir. I think you are.
1: There's only one thing here, sir. It shan't be repeated. I was making rather merry yesterday, sir.
0: So I tell you what it is, my fine fellow. I'm not going to stand it any longer. And therefore, I'm going to raise your salary.
1: Sir, you must be joking.
0: Never more serious in all my life, Bob. I'm going to raise your salary, and as for dining, I'll be a second father to you.
1: God, thank you.
0: No more work today, Bob. No work today. Make haste to your battery, Bob. They've been wanting it today, Bob. They've been wanting it.
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1: Well, Hoss and I finally found the candles in the hen house of all places.
2: Well, of course, that's where we candle the eggs.
1: Well, now we have to put them on the tree.
2: All right.
1: Ben, you take the topmost branches.
2: All right.
1: Diljo, you do the rest. 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Somebody sing something.
3: Yes, ma'am.

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1: 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He told me so. I can see it in his eyes. I made him on a cold, cold morning, when the snow was fresh and deep. Now he sits in the freezer, near the fish that we got cheap. I keep my snowman in the freezer and look at him each day. If I'd left him in the garden, he'd simply have melted away. But now he's like my grandma, living somewhere safe and nice. 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I keep my snowman in the freezer, near a lump of frozen beef. And I've got a treat for him in August. I'm taking him to Tenerife.

0: wonder why.
1: But the night before Christmas, when all through the house, not a creature was stirring, not even a mouse. The stockings were hung by the chimney with care, in hopes that St. Nicholas soon would be there. The children were nestled, all snuggled in beds, while visions of sugar plums danced in their heads. Then Mama in a kerchief, an iron-like cap, had just settled down for a long winter's nap. When out on the lawn there arose such a clatter, I sprang from my bed to see what was the matter. Away to the window I flew like a flash, tore open the shutters and threw up the sash. But what to my wondering eyes should appear but a miniature sleigh and eight tiny reindeer, with a little old driver so lively and quick. Oh, in a moment it must be St. Nick, more rapid than eagles his horses they came, and he whistled and he shouted and he called them by name. Now dance, and now dance, and now prance, around the big, I'm coming up, you will up, down, and listen, the top of the porch to the top of the wall, now dash away, dash away, dash away all. So up to the housetop the horses they flew, with a sleigh full of toys and St. Nick was too. And then in a twinkling I heard on the roof the prance again, pawing up each little hoof, as the two in my head were turning it around, down the chimney St. Nick came with a bound. He dressed all in fur from his head to his foot. Clothes were all covered with ashes and soot. A bundle of toys he had flung on his back, and he looked like a fellow just opening his pack. His eyes held a twinkle, his dimples held merry, his cheeks were like roses, his nose like a cherry, his droll little mouth was drawn up like a bow, and the beard on his chin was as white as the snow. The stump of a pipe he held tight in his teeth, and a smoking head circled his head like a wreath. He had a broad face and a little round belly that shook when he laughed like a bowl full of jelly. He's chubby and plump, right jolly old elf, and I laughed when I saw him in spite of myself. He spoke not a word, but went straight to his work and filled all the stockings and turned for the jerk. And laying his finger aside off his nose and giving a nod up the chimney he rose, he sprang to a sleigh, to his team gave a whistle. Away they all flew like the down of a thistle. But I heard him exclaim ere he drove out of sight,
2: "Happy Christmas to all, and to all a good night."

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This weekend, we took our little guy to see Santa. At Meijer, of course. We got his picture taken for just a dollar, and he got a gift besides. Now that we've been to Meijer and seen Santa, I guess Christmas is really on the way.

0: All right, here we go. 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
1: I'm all set.
0: Hey, Richard, you good, huh?
1: I'm ready, man. Let's do it.
2: Ho, ho, ho. You're tuned to Santa's North Pole Radio on MonsterCast.

0: Transylvania Delicatessen, I'd like to place an order, but I can't leave my castle. Do you have a delivery boy? Good. 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
1: Hello.
0: My order?
1: This is Louie Nye, and do I have a decorating hint for you? That's to use lots of Christmas seals on all your holiday gifts and packages. They look very pretty.

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0: 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It's him! It's him! I thought he wasn't coming!
1: Where's the silverware, little boy?
0: In the dining room, like I told you!
1: And the jewelry?
0: Same place as last time. How about my cut?
1: The usual?
0: The usual. 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
1: Why not?

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Yuletide carols being sung by a choir. And folks dressed up like Eskimos. 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
0: It doesn't? 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

When Christmas bells are swinging above the fields of snow, we hear sweet voices ringing from lands of long ago. And etched on vacant places are half-forgotten faces of friends we used to cherish and loves we used to know. When Christmas bells are swinging above the fields of snow, uprising from the ocean of the present surging near, we see with strange emotion that is not free from fear, that continent Elysian, long vanished from our vision, youth's lovely lost Atlantis, so mourned for and so dear, uprising from the ocean of the present surging near. When gloomy grey Decembers arouse to Christmas mirth, the dullest life remembers there once was joy on earth, and draws from youth's recesses some memory it possesses, and gazing through the lens of time exaggerates its worth when gloomy grey December is roused to Christmas mirth. When hanging up the holly or mistletoe, each heart recalls some folly that lit the world with bliss. Not all the seers and sages with wisdom of the ages can give the mind such pleasure as memories of that kiss when hanging up the holly or mistletoe. For life was made for loving, and love alone repays, as passing years are proving for all of time's sad ways. There lies a sting in pleasure, and fame gives shallow measure, and wealth is but a phantom that mocks the restless days. For life was made for loving, and only loving pays. When Christmas bells are pelting the air with silver chimes, and silences are melting to soft, melodious rhymes, let love, the world's beginning, end fear and hate and sinning. Let love, the God eternal, be worshipped in all climes. When Christmas bells are

it'll be to get up Christmas morning with the kids and watch them open up all their presents and see all those little smiling faces. Of course, there'll be kinfolks and friends drop by, and we'll talk and take pictures of the kids and probably pass a little eggnog around.

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A cold ham sandwich and a thermos of black coffee. Then, the year before that, it was at Kelly's Truck Stop.

0: Yes, the Peruvians attend midnight mass on Christmas Eve and then stay up the rest of the night feasting. It's June and January in many Latin American countries where Christmas Day occurs in the midst of the warm season. Such weather is perfect for boating excursions, parades, and bullfights, and outdoor feasts are most popular. It is on Christmas Eve that the religious aspects of the season are observed. In many Latin American households, the family has built a replica of the manger of Bethlehem, complete with tiny figures representing Mary and Joseph, the wise men, the shepherds, and the angels. On Christmas Eve, the figure of the Christ child is added to the manger. Customs vary in each country of Latin America, but carol singing plays a role in every Christmas celebration. The Latins wind up their seasonal holidays on December 28th with Holy Innocents Day, which is a sort of April Fool's Day on which merrymaking goes wild. The children's pranks started off, but the adults too engage in all manner of practical jokes. Coincidental with the Latin American's love for fun and gaiety is his basic respect for the religious significance of Christmas, the celebration of the birth of the Galilean, who taught that all men are brothers.
1: And now the

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0: a minute. What are you mice doing in here?
1: Mice?
0: This is our session. We came in here to make a Christmas boogie.
1: Who do you think you're talking to?
0: This is 1968, brother, not 1958. Now, you mice gotta get it together. Now, if you want to hang around here, you just gotta be quiet.
1: Mice? Who are you calling mice? We're chipmunks.
0: All right, chipmunks. Cool it now. Listen.

0: Alvin, where are you at?
1: Come on, Alvin! Stay out of it! Yeah, Alvin, be quiet. They really turn me on, I believe is the expression.
0: Listen, Alvin, get with it. Try some of this.

0: with a little Christmas boogie. 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
1: Oh, yes, brother,
0: now. I do the Christmas boogie. I do the Christmas boogie. I say, brother, do the Christmas boogie. Come on, Alvin. That's it, that's it. You got it, you got it. Merry Christmas, Alvin.
1: Merry Christmas,
0: man. Ah, gonna boogie Alvin. Boogie till the break of day. Gonna boogie all the way to New Year's Eve, brother. That's it, that's it. You got it, you got it.
1: Merry Christmas, man.
0: Shake it, Alvin.

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2: Just pull the ring. 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
0: The only story now left to tell is a Chatty Cathy's made by Mattel.
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2: 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I'd given the maid her 2 weeks' vacation. I turned down the lights and crawled under the covers and listened to Frankie sing songs for young lovers. I wore negligee all sheer and pink, 'cause tonight was a night I would get me a mink. I mixed some martinis and then brushed my hair, for I knew that Santa Claus soon would be there. 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I knew who was coming. It was my Santa Daddy. I quickly applied a few drops of my sin and rushed to the door to let Santa Claus in. He was short and fat, but he looked kind of cute in his gold-plated Homburg and red cashmere suit.
3: Sharp cat.
2: He spoke not a word, but walked straight for the table.

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1: Short little note from old Santa Claus, and here's what he wrote. Dear Madam, while delivering packages from the department store, I've made a terrible mistake for the girl next door. But I'd like to say one thing before I leave. I hope I make the same mistake next Christmas Eve. Now, I learned lots of things when I studied at Vassar, but what Santa Claus taught me was really a gasser.

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1: Bro, I want a ribbon. 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
0: Just a ribbon.
2: Just a ribbon.
0: Oh, man. 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

0: 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We're going cruising.
1: What's his name? What's his
2: name? I should be a president.
1: Kavika.
0: No.
1: Kavika girl.

0: Brother, you're the Santa Claus this year, bro. 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No problem.
1: Brother, they got an outfit for you. Hey, brother, the first Santa Claus. They don't make my size. I do.

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If you haven't gotten around to answering your Christmas Seal letter, please give more to Christmas Seals and answer your Christmas Seal letter right away. 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

0: 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Santa's North Pole Radio. 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
2: 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So wrap up a beautiful...

0: This is Lieutenant Jack Scott with the 1st Canadian Army in Belgium. I got a letter from my mother out in Vancouver today, and she's kind of worried about something. Seems that the deadline for mailing Christmas presents to the troops over here is getting close, and she's pretty much in a fog about what kind of a gift will be suitable for a son who's in France or Belgium, or maybe in Holland. There are probably a lot of mothers and wives who are in the same boat, so I've got three fellows here at the microphone, our own particular brain trust, to find out what the troops really want. From left to right, here they are.
1: Well, I'm Corporal Bob Christie from Toronto.
2: Corporal Jacques Monroe here. My town's Montreal.
0: Right.
3: And I'm Lance Corporal Walter Hall of Bowmanville, Ontario.
0: Right. Well, now, how about this, Bob?
1: Well, frankly, I hadn't given Christmas much thought, except kind of figuring the war might be over by then.
4: But you're right, Jack. We're in a different boat this year than last, and I guess it's going to be tougher for the people at home to know what to send.
3: That's right. I'll tell you one thing, though, that's a sure bet.
0: Well, what's that, Jack?
3: Practically anything to eat that you can't get to eat over here.
0: Such as?
3: Well, canned fruit juices or tomato juice, biscuits, coffee, homemade candies, nuts, fruitcake, almost any kind of canned stuff.
2: Except bully beef.
1: Sure. Things like canned shrimps and lobster, even canned soup now that the weather's got turning cold. I think the thing to say is to send the guy the particular food he used to go for when he was home.
0: It's going to be kind of hard to send over strawberry shortcake. Walter, what suggestions have you got on this?
2: Well, there are certainly a lot of things we don't want. We don't want anything we have to pack. And most clothing is pretty well excess baggage. Mm-hmm.
3: Except socks. You can always use socks. And most of the guys would go for a sweater. One of those turtleneck kind, khaki color.
0: Well, how about books? How about that, Bob?
4: Well, yes, books would certainly be okay to get. I'd say especially the digests that have a variety of reading.
0: Well, what about serious books?
3: Well, that depends on the guy, of course. Personally, I find a lot of our fellows do read the serious stuff.
1: Yeah, so long as they don't send Dr. Elliot's 5-foot shelf. You know, a kid bag only measured about 2'6".
2: Here's a point. Most of us get a regular supply of certain articles from the mobile canteens. Mm-hmm. And we're usually stocked up with razor blades, tooth powder, shaving cream and that sort of thing.
3: Mm-hmm. Well, how about pin-up gals? I'm getting mighty tired looking at the side of that tent.
1: You're right there, Jock. Of course, the pin-up gals we want most are the ones we're married to. Why don't all our mothers, wives, and sweethearts go and get a darn good picture? That's sure to score.
0: That's a great idea, Bob.
2: There are a lot of little things that most of us haven't got, you know. Like, well, a pocket-sized pair of scissors is a mighty handy. Most guys haven't got a can opener, neither.
3: Yeah, not one of those with a crank.
2: Don't forget that collapsible slip trench, Jock. We can all use that.
0: With a zipper attachment, eh? Well, I think that ought to give them a fair idea. To wind this up, let's answer this question. What would you three most like? What about that, Bob?
1: Well, put me down for that turtleneck sweater. And a chamois leather vest.
0: You're in. And Walter, how about you?
2: I'll settle for that tomato juice, thanks.
0: And how about you, Jock?
3: I'd like a pair of fur-lined leather gloves.
0: Well, now they know.
1: Well, there's just one thing we haven't settled.
0: Well, what's that?
1: Well, what do they want for Christmas at home?
0: Well, let's adjourn to the nearest cafe and talk about that.
1: Yeah. Say, I saw a really slick pair of blue wooden shoes across there with gold.
0: This is Jack Scott signing off from Belgium.

0: Mr. Smiggs was a gentleman, and he lived in London town. His wife, she was a good kind soul, and seldom known to frown. 'Twas on Christmas Eve, and Smiggs and his wife lay cosy in bed, when the thought of buying a goose came into his head. So the next morning, just as the sun rose, he jumped out of bed, and he donned his clothes, saying, "Peggy, my dear, you need not frown, for I'll buy you the best goose in all London town." So away to the poultry shop he goes, and bought the goose, as he did propose, and for it he paid 1 crown, the finest, he thought, in London town. When Smiggs bought the goose, he suspected no harm, but a naughty boy stole it from under his arm. Then Smiggs, he cried, "Stop, thief! Come back with my goose!" But the naughty boy laughed at him and gave him much abuse. But a policeman captured the naughty boy and gave the goose to Smiggs and said he was greatly bothered by a set of juvenile prigs. So the naughty boy was put in prison for stealing the goose and got 10 days confinement before he got loose. So Smiggs ran home to his dear Peggy, saying, "Hurry and get this fat goose ready, that I have bought for 1 crown. So, my darling, you need not frown."
1: "Dear Mr. Smiggs, I will not frown. I'm sure 'tis cheap for 1 crown, especially at Christmas time. Oh, Mr. Smiggs, it's really fine."
0: "Peggy, it is Christmas time, so let us drive dull care away, for we have got a Christmas goose, so cook it well, I pray. No matter how the poor are clothed, or if they starve at home, we'll drink our wine and eat our goose, aye, and pick it to the bone."

before Christmas, when all through the house not a creature was stirring, not even a mouse. The stockings were hung by the chimney with care, in hope that St. Nicholas soon would be there. The children were nestled all snug in their beds, while visions of sugar plums danced in their heads, and Mama in her kerchief and I in my cap had just settled our brains for a long winter's nap. When out on the lawn there arose such a clatter, I sprang from the bed to see what was the matter. Away to the window I flew like a flash, tore open the shutters and threw up the sash.

0: my wandering eyes should appear. 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More rapid than eagles, his coursers they came, and he whistled and shouted,
1: hey, hey,
0: and called them by name. Now, Dasher. Now, Dancer. Now, Prancer. And Vixen. On, Comet. On, Cupid. On, Donner and Blitzen, to the top of the porch, to the top of the wall. Now dash away, dash away, dash away, all. As dry leaves that before the wild hurricane fly, when they meet with an obstacle, mount to the sky, so up to the housetop the coursers they flew, with a sleigh full of toys and St. Nicholas, too. And then in a twinkling I heard on the roof the prancing and pawing of each little hoof. As I drew in my head and was turning around, down the chimney St. Nicholas came with a bound.